0: Warriors can expand their lead and take away about 75% of the third quarter. That would be exactly the pace they want to be on. Edwards a throw and a score. It's TJ Davis for the second time today. Nobody had the assignment, and Davis has his second score on the road in Moline. It's 50-28. The Oilers surpassed their average per game, and we're not quite done with the third frame. And T.J. Edwards and the offense will stay on the field. They want to go for two. Mathematically, they want to try to expand this even more to a 24-point game, I believe. T.J. Edwards calls a timeout. Very odd here. That might have been a play clock situation. So they avoid the play clock winding down. All right, now a 50-28 lead. The math would look like a 22-point lead. They want a 24-point lead. And that creates a scenario where it stays about a three-possession game. So this two-point conversion from the three-yard line, of course, traditionally will begin in just a moment. Edwards, what's the option here? Motion on the right side. A snap here. Edwards is going to be running this ball on a design run, a toss, and an improvised play again. A score. TJ Edwards, a design run to the right. He has to panic and remove himself from the situation and throw instead. And Katron Jackson Jr. has the catch. This flag came out, but it looked like it came out late after the play had occurred. Is it going to stand as a two-point conversion or not? 52-28, the advantage right now for the Oilers. It's an expanding lead to 24. We would have to imagine that would stay based on when the flag came out. The try is good. So Germanique Smith Sr. gets an unsportsmanlike conduct penalty after the play, so that'll be enforced upon the kick. So unfortunately for the Oilers, they're going to have to hope for a deuce here from Axel Perez so that penalty doesn't hurt him too much. Section 52-28. Tulsa has the advantage. And do we have a break here? It looks like we do. We've got a timeout on the field. We'll take it as well. So we'll get you back to the action in just a moment. The Oilers got a 24-point lead when we return.
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10: 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We'll have postseason football as the Oilers have clinched the playoffs in 2026, but we'll see where they play. It could be at home potentially. A win today seals an opportunity. For if Jacksonville loses tomorrow, Tulsa would host the first round of the playoffs. Axel Perez for Tulsa will look to kick off. Up 52-28 Tulsa right now. This is an onside kick attempt, and it's Katron Jackson Jr. coming up with it. Did it go 10 yards before he touched the football? This is an interesting call right now. It looks like the Oilers have the ball, but I'm not sure. They might have to go see. Right now, the Oilers want to absolutely bury the Steam Wheelers in this game. I mean, they're making a statement with this. It's up 24. They want the ball again. Aggressive right now. Well, let's get a second look at it. I think the Oilers do have this football. I mean, they are running Quad City out of their own building right now, and if they get the ball back and score again, this is becoming a rout. Now, were they onside? It is an illegal touch on Katron Jackson Jr., so no. Quad City will have the ball instead. Too good to be true, seemingly, there. So the Steam Wheelers will have good ball possession here now. And the field possession, position that is, looks A-OK in the red zone already. We get a stoppage here for a moment to maybe find out exactly where this ball needs to be spotted. Quad City, after the failed onside kick by Tulsa, will have the football in the red zone. And it's at the 5-yard line. All right, we finally got the whistle and we should be good to go here. Neal will be in the shotgun. He's got Barnes to his right. And one receiving option near side, two to the far. Going right to left in this quarter are the Steam Wheelers. Motion on the far side, a snap here, a fake pitch. Neal's going to run it himself. Neal has the edge. Neal is going to be short of the goal line, but very close. With 3:13 and counting left in the third quarter. Up 24 right now. Steam Wheelers look to cut this down a bit. And the clock is simply the only enemy right now, the Steam Wheelers, and their defense as well, needing to get a stop at some point. Under center, Neal. In the I formation, Barnes. Snap here and a handoff. Barnes tries to cut to the outside. Barnes isn't going to get there, and he's dragged down near the 4-yard line. He might have lost yards. at best. And it sets up third and goal. That ball started at the 1 yard line and now marches them back to the 3 is what they're going to give credit to. 2 yard loss. Neal in the shotgun. Enough is enough, says Quad City. They want to punch it in right here. A snap and Neal looks. Neal has to get away from pressure and tosses this one up and out. Never saw the scheme up the middle for pressure, and it sets up fourth down and goal. Cornelius Tatum pressured right at the middle with no resistance, and Neal just had to get rid of it. So yes, sir, it is fourth down all of a sudden from the 3 yard line. Is it all for nothing? A snap here. Neal has it. Floats to the end zone, and it's swatted down. The Oilers get off the field after a failed onside kick attempt. Turn the ball over on downs defensively and have it back with 1:18 to go in the third. What a stand. An option play and a float to the corner was swatted down. Incomplete. And the Oilers, well, 24 points already, get the ball back. This has been a different looking second half for Tulsa compared to last week. Timeout on the field, we'll take it. 1:18 to go in the third quarter. We'll be back on this edition of the Indoor Football League on 1170 AM and TulsaWeathersFootball.com via the Mixler app.
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0: Tulsa Oilers football, 1170 AM and the Oilers football radio network. Here we go. It's a 52-28 lead for Tulsa with 1:18 to go in the third quarter. Yes, we haven't even started the fourth. And Tulsa is shredding here as of late. The most they've ever scored in a game is 72. It was in this particular building, in fact, in 2024. Well, they're not necessarily on full pace for that yet, but I wouldn't put it past them yet. In their own zone at their own 3-yard line, they'll start the new drive. Edwards here with motion, a handoff, faking that rather. It is over the middle. German Eek Smith Sr., a catch, and he's hit, but he picks up a large gain of 30+. Unreal up the middle on the seam route by German Eek Smith Sr., and it expands the Oilers into the red zone from their own 3-yard line to the plus 8. Motion on the near side. It's Edwards, a design run. Edwards gets away. Edwards scores! There he is again, another dagger. TJ Edwards on the ground, and once more the Oilers find themselves nearing 60 points. They haven't done it in quite some time since they were able to down Iowa with an effort of 63 points earlier in the year. The clock will wind down, I do not believe. Axel Perez will have any time on the clock here. So the quarter will end. But we will allow the extra point to be kicked here. So the quarter is over, but the extra point is upcoming. Axel Perez, will he make this a 59-28 game? It would become a 31-point advantage, so the quarter will expire. Not exactly sure what is going on here, but Quad City came out onto the field as if the third quarter was over. It is, technically, but we have to have the extra point kicked here. The white cap, if anything, made everything confusing. Here's a snap and a hold and a kick, and it's good. It's a 31-point game. 59-28, the Oilers have the lead. And we'll come back after the break. 15 minutes on the clock. We have expired our third quarter. We'll be back for the continuation of this beatdown when we return.
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0: It's a 31-point lead. The Oilers are up 59-28 over Quad City. Tulsa right now entering the fourth quarter with all kinds of control. Axel Perez back ready to kick after the latest score. 15 minutes on the clock, fourth quarter about to begin as the final regular season game of the year comes down to its final quarter with an Oilers 31-point advantage. The kick for Perez. He's looking for a deuce, and he just misses wide right on the attempt. Hit one to open up the game. Hasn't hit one since then, but no problems here in what is not a tight game yet. Tulsa has clinched a playoff spot. They are fighting for what is an opportunity to host the first round. If they win today, which they're on pace for, they will force the issue onto Jacksonville, who then would have to win over Green Bay tomorrow in order to keep second place. Tulsa cannot tie Jacksonville, as they are currently tied with them, in order to get the advantage over them. There's a tiebreaker scenario with strength of schedule that gives Jacksonville the advantage. So they need to win today and Jacksonville lose tomorrow in order to host. We'll see if that ends up being the case. There is a ball almost picked off with one hand by Justin Harrington on a route to the right corner of the red zone. Harrington almost hauled that in with one hand. Would have been an impressive interception. Daquan Neal's already thrown 19 this year, or at least the quarterback room has. Clock is ticking now, and that is the friend of the Oilers here, as they want to get out with a win and relax on Sunday and see where they'll play, whether that be at home or on the road, and what seed they'll be. They win today, they don't have to worry about playing Green Bay, as it'll guarantee them at minimum third. Neal on a check down here on a quick screen to Barnes. He bounces off of one tackler and will pick up a first down. Trenton Barnes is what is, in my world, their MVP offensively. And he's not even their starting running back due to the fact that Jared Ware was injured. Barnes is to the right of Neal. Motion on the near side. Two receivers, that is. A snap here. Neal looks to his right. A designed run here. Steps away from pressure. Has to still try to create some space, but will just step out and go to the sidewall. So a gain of maybe half a yard at best. Sets up second down and about nine. Here is Daquan Neal. Ball's on the 17-yard line in plus territory. Has a route option underneath to Williams. Williams tries to spin away, and he's hit hard. And there's a mix-up here. You want to watch out if you're Stephen Parker. The Oilers have a playoff game next week. You have to remember that. You play in the postseason next week. You cannot have any scenarios with suspensions. There is a flag thrown here. Stephen Parker will get an unsportsmanlike conduct penalty. Yeah, that's going to take him off the field for now. So Daquan Neal and the offense now see a first and goal from the 5-yard line. Last time they had this spot, they went four and out and didn't get into the end zone. We'll see if they can do it this time. Snap here. Neal steps up. Neal wants to run. Neal is met immediately right up the gut by Trenelius Tatum. Yurik Jones is being a leader of leaders right now, making sure his team is done with any extracurriculars after the play. Recognizing the moment, Yurik Jones is doing exactly what he needs to do. As a leader on this team, a veteran spot. You take up a veteran spot on the roster, you better be worth it, and he is certainly on and off the field. And in between plays, too. Here is rotation. One on either side, high motion. It's Neal, a pitch wide to Barnes. Barnes steps away. Barnes towards the end zone. Did he get in? He did. Trenton Barnes has been lethal for the Steamwheelers in this game and, well, over the past 2 weeks now. 59-34. So Quad City calms down what has been a fiery bench as of late. And a bench that has been disappointed in a lot. Daquan Neal for the two-point conversion. Takes the snap, throws wide open, end zone touchdown. Well, 2 points, that is. A little bit of a mix-up there. Justin Harrington and Alfonso Taylor recognized it, and they just pat their chests and say, hey, we didn't quite have that one figured out, but hey. We'll get a next time, 59-36. They're hoping there isn't a next time. 10:41 to go in the fourth quarter. The Oilers have the ball back when we come back after a short break here at 1170 AM and the Oilers Radio Network.
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0: The Indoor Football League on your local 1170 AM, 59-36. Tulsa has the lead here on the road in the final regular season game of the year. Juwan Johnson back deep to return as the lone return man, but he's sitting at about the 10-yard line as the Oilers bring everybody up in anticipation of an onside kick. And I think they're challenging Krinsky here, saying, hey, we don't think you're a threat to bury us deep anyways. So go ahead and kick it. Quad City very clearly needs the ball back, so they want, in a sense, for Quad City to do it. They're challenging them to onside kick. Krinsky will kick away. Krinsky might shut everybody up with a deuce, and he's wide left. Krinsky had the right-to-left motion for a moment, but that turned into a Clayton Kershaw curveball instead. And cut way too far. Well, I guess with Kershaw being a lefty, I'll pick somebody else. The retiring Justin Verlander, how about that? 10:38 to go in the fourth quarter as the clock is ticking. 59-36, Tulsa over Quad City. Of course, they are not the Quad Cities Steam Wheelers. They represent only one of the Quad Cities, and that is Moline, Illinois, where they play. So the Quad City Steam Wheelers is why they're called that. Hand off here in a jet sweep. It's T.J. Davis to take that carry and move on up. He picks up 9 yards on first down. The Oilers trying to put up the most points they put up all season long. They also are in territory of breaking the franchise record. They would need two more touchdowns to do that, and they would break the franchise record set all the way back in 2024. They beat Quad City, I believe, 72-59 that day, so they gave up a lot of points, but scored a ton. There's Jawan Johnson on the carry. Johnson, the new running back in the game for the Oilers, to rescue Caleb Ramsey, seemingly. Well, take a good carry for a first down, moves the chains. Jawan Johnson is a big body, too. I mean, the Oilers just have size this year, more so than they really ever have. .920 left. Ball is on the 18-yard line in the Steam Wheelers' end. Edwards empty shotgun, three receiving options right side, one to the near side, Jawan Johnson on the left. Going right to left are the Oilers. Snap here, he'll look. Jawan Johnson, curl route, catch, and motion here from him. Breaks a tackle and extends for a little bit more. Very smart play calling here right now by Billy Back, getting Jawan Johnson involved. And not that Jawan Johnson is a pawn on the chessboard, very expendable by any means, right? But you're getting touches for a player that needs touches and experience for if you need him in the playoffs. But you're also avoiding your star players that are in the lineup each and every night from having to touch the ball late in this game, put themselves in an injury situation. You don't have to worry about that right now if you continue to feed Jawan Johnson a lot of touches and carries here. I like that idea. You can't get him the ball every single play, but you can mix him in to the point where you really save some guys for down the stretch. A snap here and a pitch. It's Johnson again, blocking to the right side. Jawan Johnson, a first down picked up. And it's going to be now first and goal inside the 10-yard line. There's Jawan Johnson. He's got fresh legs in this game and is going to have an opportunity to get a ton of playing opportunities in touching the football in particular. I mean... Jawan Johnson right now, I think he could start in some other markets for sure. Especially next year, it's going to be hard to keep everybody on this roster come 2027. But 2026, you're stacked and you're primed for a championship run. And the Oilers are showing and proving that here on the road in Moline. There's motion on the near side, faking the pitch, Edwards, he releases, Edwards, a touchdown, T.J. Davis, a hat trick, and he's got his third receiving touchdown of the day. Shrug your shoulders, young man, why not? It's a 65-36 game. Axel Perez marches on up. And there are bodies heading to the exits, unfortunately, here in Moline. A very faithful crowd and a very loyal fan base. And a market that puts up really good ticket sales numbers. I've seen a season that is unique in the sense that they're typically in the postseason. Perez, his kick is good. It's 66-36, a 30-point lead. We'll take a break and come back. We'll get to the finish of this one. 6:40 to go in the ball game when we return in the final regular season game of the 2026 IFL season for the Oilers.
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1: Tulsa Withers football on 1170 AM and the Mixler app. 6:40 to go in the game. Tulsa leads right now. 66-36. An incredible, incredible game by the Oilers right now. Here is a deuce attempt by Axel Perez, wide right. So Quad City will start off with good timing here. .640 to go, good field position. And a moment that you want to try to savor as best as you can here. The final moments of the season for the Steam Wheelers. Daquan Neal steps up on first down, a throw and a catch by Barnes. Does the job well. Well, it was back on April 28th of 2024 when the Oilers came into this building and won 72-59. We've got a chance to break that record, which would be the all-time record in points in a single game in Oilers history. There's Barnes again, and Trey Harvey blows him up. But the first down, already acquired by Barnes on the last play, sets up second, and still plenty to go from the 15-yard line. Neal and company want to work quick. They'll do so. Here's motion. Snap. Neal might have things checked down, but a ball comes off the hands of an Oiler DB. Looked like Mark Shepard again, who could have had another pick. Yep, that was him. Should have three today. Here's Neal to drop back and look for options. Neal, this ball pops off the hands of Barnes and hits the turf incomplete. Lucky there are the Steam Wheelers. It's third and seven as Matt Elam starts to talk a bit. Matt Elam talking to Jared Ware on the Quad City sideline. So fourth down now, fourth and seven to go from the 15-yard line. Motion here, everybody on the right side. Float a one-on-one option to the end zone, a touchdown scored. Flags were thrown on the play, but it doesn't matter. As Mark Shepard seems to be shaken up a bit in the corner of the end zone. .355 to go in the game, and the Steam Wheelers have a response here. Penalty declined here naturally. 66-42 now. Well, I'll tell you this. If the Oilers find the end zone one more time in this game, .355 left in it, they would tie their all-time record for points in a single game, and it would be an extra point away from breaking that record. Thank you. Here's Neal, a throw, and a two-point conversion failed on the attempt, 66-42. The score will stay as the Oilers will keep that 24-point advantage. You want to get off the field here if you're the Oilers and not run into any trouble. Well, Tulsa will get the ball when we come back. Don't know if we'll have to take a media timeout. It doesn't look like we will. So Quad City gets set to kick. Will they go for the onside? Or will they try to sling this one through for a deuce? Not sure. Here's Krinsky. The onside kick is up, and who ends up with the football? The Oilers do. 3:30 to go in the fourth quarter. Well, can the Oilers break their all-time record in a single game for points? 72, they set it in this building. And they've got a chance here with a touchdown to tie that. And an extra point would break it. Here's motion here, a snap and a handoff. Jawan Johnson goes down, not much on the carry. Well, the Oilers bench is ecstatic here. And rightfully so. Second down and 11 after the 1 yard loss. Here's a snap and a handoff. It's Caleb Ramsier back into the game to march the ball on ahead a bit. So, of course, it was second down and goal to the goal line. So it sets up third down and 8 to the goal line now. Oilers started off at first and goal right out of the gate.

0: snap here and a fake pitch. Edwards will look, throws, ball is deflected. And did Ramsey somehow still come up with that catch? It's incomplete. So fourth down and eight. Oilers might want to keep their team on the field, but is it going to be Axel Perez instead? I don't think we're going to see the Oilers break their single season record, or rather their single game record for most points scored in a single game, as they're going for the field goal instead. Be the first stop of the day. 1 minute warning is hit. We will take a break. We'll come back for the final 60 seconds here at 1170 AM.
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0: Welcome back to Tulsa Weathers Football on 1170 AM. And one note we have here is the most points scored in team history in a single game, 72. That was back on April 28th, 2024 in this building. Well, the second most points they've scored in team history in a single game today, 69, if Axel Perez is able to hit this. He's looking for a field goal as we're still rounding out the final portions of our media timeout here, it would seem, on the TV side. Well, Tulsa will go into the playoffs here looking mighty confident. It would be a extended 9-game win streak. Here's Axel Perez to kick this one from the 15-yard line. That makes this a 23-yard field goal. Snap and hold, and kick is looked to be good. No, it's wide left instead. So the Oilers push this one a bit wide left. So it stays 66-42 with 56 seconds left in the game. I don't think the Oilers are going to find the end zone again here. Just probably going to run the clock out and finish this game off. So I don't think they'll be breaking that record today. But they got close. They got real close. Very odd that they randomly just got stopped at the end of the game there on their final offensive drive, seemingly. And they might get one more, but we'll see. It's an onside kick scenario for Quad City if they get into the end zone here quickly, so the Oilers might have a chance to play for keeps a bit. We'll have a short post-game show. We have a bus to catch to get on back to Tulsa, Oklahoma, but We will recap what we saw here and what was a dominant performance today by Tulsa. We will also let you know what the math looks like tomorrow. The Oilers are to finish off this victory. And Tulsa will be watching to see if they host the first round of the playoffs. Green Bay is a guaranteed first seed. Seeds number 2, 3, and 4 are still a musical chairs game. So here we go. Steam Wheelers will drop back. It's Roberts to come into the game for the first time today to finish off the regular season. So Daquan Neal's season over with. Clock rolls here. 40 seconds left of the ballgame. Snap here and a drop back and a look here. Roberts, a sharp throw to Barnes, a first down picked up. A first down. Seconds left in the game. First and 10. Roberts looks to throw again. He's got his target in Barnes again. And he'll get to the boundary to stop the clock. 23 seconds to go. 66-42. The Oilers with the lead. Roberts throws, sharp throw out wide, and that right there is a perfectly timed ball. Roberts looks like, and I mean, I don't want to be too crazy here with this statement, but Roberts looks like he's the future for Quad City. I mean, these throws are sharp. This is a confident young man at the quarterback position, and he looks good. He looks real good. Quarterbacks tend to do that when they come into games like that, like this late in the game, though. Defense isn't necessarily in desperation mode, per se, but Roberts has this one swatted away, incomplete. Ten seconds to go in the game. Well, if Roberts wants to give the Oilers one little gift, a pick six would break that record for the most points in a single game. That ball swatted there, hung up for a little while. Looked dangerous for just a moment. Oilers will expand their all-time record against Quad City to 6-3. This is a holding call. Roberts will get to the boundary, and the play will stop. So holding on the offense will march them back a bit. We'll repeat second down here, and the clock will expand back up to 10 seconds, I believe. We might just keep the clock here. This might be the final play. So what was a 24-point lead could finish that way.

0: that the clock was incorrect, as I thought. It said that there was just 1 second left in the game, and there should have been about 10. So there's a roughing the passer penalty instead. So this is the final play. No time on the clock. The final play will be upcoming. We'll go straight to break after this. If the Steam Wheelers do not find the end zone. If not, we'll wait for the extra point and then head to the post game. Here's Roberts in the shotgun. Three receiving options near side, one of the far, 66-42. What we thought was the final score is just a pending score now. One last play. Snap here, pressure again. Roberts dips away. Roberts wants to throw. Sidearm, it is batted out of the air, incomplete. And the Oilers, well, they solidify the fate here. 66-42 victory for Tulsa. And they improved to a perfect 4-0 in Moline, Illinois in franchise history. They have been perfect in this barn. And now we see the postseason next week. August, it'll be the second game ever in the month of August in team history, as it'll be the second playoff game in team history. Dating back to last year's postseason berth against Green Bay, they will see if they host this year instead of traveling on the road. If they do travel on the road, well, we'll see where that may be, as it will be an interesting one on Sunday. We'll stick with you right here. We'll head right into the post game as we've got a time crunch here on the board. So today's 66-42 win was certainly capped off by not only TJ Edwards and his brilliant play in moments where he had to improvise, but on top of that, you're looking at a team defensively that had some brilliant moments. An interception, some swatted balls in big moments, some two-point conversions swatted away as well. And not even that, but just even the final play here, even though it didn't matter in the game, it matters where the Oilers came up in a clutch moment. They had a first and goal scenario where at the end of it all, they had a four down stand within 5 yards of the goal line and turned the ball over on downs. A lot of impressive moments as Marvin Jones is downstairs being interviewed as well for what is the birth of the postseason. Regular season 11-5. It's the most in history.
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2: So I am starting to see this thing on social media. All right.
0: Thanks.
2: What's her name? Annie Agar? Is that her name? Or is it Agar? I'm not sure. You know who I'm talking about. Agar. Everybody knows who she is. Smoking Hot Blonde, who talks about football. What a marketing campaign. She's great. She's funny. I'm jealous of her success. But she's starting to tweet things out, and I'm seeing other people do this too. And they're tweeting it. Will, maybe you've done this. Boy, I sure would take a terrible Thursday night football game right about now. Yes. Right? Like, you're starting to see it over social media. People out there be like, man, I sure would love to watch a meaningless college football game right now. I get it. And this is why. People made fun of me last year. Like, my neighbor was like, what do you want to watch? It was whoever, it was North Carolina and TCU. It was the opening game of the Belichick era. And we're in Iowa, so, like, no, there's no tie to either TCU or North Carolina or Belichick. And he was like, why do you care about that game? I said, because it's football. And we only get a finite amount of time to watch football in this country, and I will gobble up as much college football as I possibly can. Or when people are watching Coastal Carolina play North Texas in a bowl game on December 26th, and people are like, why are you watching that? Because it's football, and we only get a finite amount of games. Or who here watched Week 18? All right? I watched Week 18. And people are like, dude, the playoffs are set. Your Packers are a 7, whatever. Like, why are you watching these Week 18 games?

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0: in Colombia saying crazy things, and Lane Kiffin complaining as well. And all of that pales in comparison to what Pat Narduzzi had to say, the head coach of Pittsburgh. If you did not hear what he had to say, it'll make you laugh. And that's next here on Westwood One Sports.
1: The Rams traded for Myles Garrett. And now comes the hard part, living up to the expectations. 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
16: It's a hot night across the area, and it'll be a warm morning as temperatures only drop down to 80 in Tulsa, about 78 in outlying areas. Another excessive heat warning in effect for our Sunday with a high around 103, heat index around 111, and only a light south-southwest wind around 10 miles per hour. The heat continues on Monday and Tuesday. Any chance of an isolated thunderstorm would be just that on Wednesday or maybe Thursday. From the Bob Mills Weather Center, I'm meteorologist Travis Meyer.
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3: Severe storms that started with advanced warnings. 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
2: Okay.
3: Let's go. Thanks for joining us. Top of the hour, hour number two. It's the time you've been waiting for. We'll talk quarterbacks. And I am absolutely positively amazed, I tell you, at how many quarterback questions there are. I don't mean starters, backups, everything like that. I'm just talking about, like, Patrick Mahomes is hurt. When he's going to come back and how is he going to come back? Joe Burrow's hurt. When is he going to come back? How is he going to come back? Like, all these different questions are being asked. Contracts. I started writing this down because I was going to put this within one segment where we talked a lot of different things about the NFL, and I thought, this quarterback thing's crazy. So we'll do that at the top of the hour here on Sportsnet on Westwood One Sports and the Westwood One Sports app. Do not miss it. John Lund with you. Our good friend Alex is running the ship. Will is producing the program tonight, and we appreciate that. So again, we'll do that at the top of the hour in about 20 minutes. All right, I felt compelled to talk about this, and I hope you love it. And I'm going to try to present it in a way that is highly entertaining. And what's going to happen is Alex and Will will probably go to sleep on this because we just talked about it all during the break. But the big news in sports media this week was Ryan Clark, former Steeler and outspoken NFL analyst for ESPN, fired. Carl Ravich, been with ESPN over 30 years, especially great with baseball coverage. Great, great, great, great, great. He didn't do anything to get fired. He's incredibly talented. Cam Newton, great quarterback. Don't know if I loved him as an analyst, but that's besides the point, which I'll get to in a moment. Gets let go. The ESPN took over NFL Network, and they said all the right things. Oh, nothing's going to change. Hey, Tom Pelissero, can I talk to you for a minute? Really good at his job. I'm sure we'll land on his feet at some point. And there are so many different ways now in media to take over, do a YouTube show, whatever it is. There's different ways. And a lot of these guys who are incredibly talented are going to land on their feet. All right, so ESPN lays off a lot of people. They do that a lot. Corporate America does that a lot. And there were all sorts of speculation this week that I found to be really funny. What did Ryan Clark do wrong? Was it the fight with Peter Schrager? Cam Newton, was he too outspoken with this, that? There's only one reason people get fired. And I'll go back to myself that I signed a contract years ago with a company, and I was doing drive time, and we were doing great at PM Drive, and everything was fine. They asked me to team up with somebody else and do middays, and I said, okay. And I knew right when I signed the new contract, because I said, well, I didn't do anything to get removed from drive time. And to understand that, the morning and the PM drive times, you get paid the most money. Middays, it's like, hello. So I signed a contract that was commensurate with a higher paying position, but I did a lesser paying position. And I knew right when I put pen to paper that at some point when kind of things changed, like the general manager and all that kind of stuff, and they didn't realize the situation, then I was probably not going to be in a great space. Well, guess what? 3 years later, I was not in a great space, and they let me go. Now, to me, I hadn't done anything wrong. Ratings were still good. We were reading a lot of commercials. Everything was fine. And it's the same thing that's going on at ESPN. So let me take that same thing and move it over here and make it much more interesting, which is this. I'm only telling you that because I've been through this and I understand it. 30 years in sports media, I've been doing this. And the most valuable lesson I've learned, and I wrote this in this piece for Yahoo this week, it's really simple. The audience falls in love with people. That's why they get so mad when people that they let into their living room all the time are like, where did that guy go? People hate change. I tell you that all the time. People hate change. So the audience falls in love with people. The business falls in love with numbers, and the numbers always win. What are those numbers, Lund? Glad you asked. The numbers are the finances. The numbers are the bottom line. So you got to ask yourself, is ESPN going to lose any revenue because they fired Ryan Clark? They are not. Are they going to lose any revenue because they fired Cam Newton? They are not. Carl Ravich? They are not. Tom Pelissero? They are not. Not saying that it doesn't matter to these organizations, but this happens all over America. If you can have someone do a job that you think is going to be similar to or better than somebody else who's getting paid more, fine. They're just going to give Tom Pelissero's duties to somebody else. That's just how it works. So it wasn't Ryan Clark did something wrong, or wasn't it? And look, I'm not a Ryan Clark fan. I thought his analysis wasn't great. I thought he tried to be and who wouldn't at ESPN? Tried to be the next version of Stephen A. Let's just say crazy stuff. Let's, you know, everybody kind of follows along that same path. Because look, that guy's getting a lot of money. What do we do in America? We play follow the leader in sports and in business. How are those guys succeeding? How is that team doing? Let's do what they do. So what does that everybody at ESPN do? They scream, they yell, they're controversial. I don't think they believe half the things they say. So in that regard, Ryan Clark did a pretty good job because a lot of people were talking about him. I'm really good at just being like, whatever, I don't have to watch that guy. I don't watch the talking head shows. Ryan Clark's not a big deal to me. So I didn't really care. It doesn't mean that I was happy that he was let go. I wasn't. The point in bringing this all up is so many people were confused about this, and it's just a bottom line business. And I knew right when I got into this business that it's like walking on a high wire every single day. It's just you walk on a high wire. Because here's the thing, and this again, this is a business thing, not just a sports thing. If you are contributing to the bottom line, you're okay. If you're taking from it, you're always going to be at risk. And so as talent, you're taking and taking and taking. Well, why does Pat McAfee survive? Because Pat McAfee, whether you like him or not, there's two things you got to bring to the table, either eyeballs or money, right? You got to bring people or revenue. And McAfee does. So everyone's up in arms, $60 million, this and that, which, by the way, to be fair, is production costs, everything. He doesn't just get that money. Stephen A. gets $20 million. He's his own brand. That's what he gets. They are leasing McAfee's show. So Pat McAfee gets the $60 million. He pays his own guys. He pays his own production costs. That doesn't change the point that he is the quarterback. Pat McAfee's the quarterback, all right? He's getting paid that money. Stephen A. is a quarterback. Kirk Herbstreit is a quarterback. Well, he was. You get my point. Joe Buck, Troy Aikman, there are certain people. You know, Adam Schefter moves the needle. Shams moves the needle. Those guys will be safe. And then there's a no middle class. And then you'd be surprised by this. The anchors don't make much. And they never have. It's always, hey, you work for ESPN, we'll launch your career and you can go somewhere else. Or you can stay and you'll make a decent amount of money, again, towards you and me. And then the other thing that you see about ESPN is, think about Bill Simmons and Dan Patrick and Rich Eisen, who's back. But all these people launched other things. There's all these different ways to launch. So you don't have to stay there forever. So look, this is going to keep happening. This isn't new. This isn't new in business. It's not new in sports. And it's going to keep happening again and again and again. And for people who say this, I got this a lot when I got let go. They said, well, why won't they just let you say goodbye? Because you know what? I would have trusted myself to say, hey, I really appreciate you guys. Thanks. Not everybody's like that. A lot of people are spiteful. I don't think that Ryan Clark, Ryan Clark, the way he was fired up. Well, you know what started happening was in the news cycle that we live in, it started to leak that he was going to get fired. They had to let him go in the middle of a segment. Look, them's the breaks. This is big boy. You know, my son just graduated college. I'm explaining all these things to him. Look, man, business is business. It happens. I'm not saying I enjoy it or it's fun. I saw Dan Patrick went off on a tangent about it. You know, be classy when you fire somebody. Think about personal relationships that you have. And look, maybe I'm different because I am spiteful to a certain point. I've never had a good breakup. Whether I broke up with somebody or where they broke up with me, or, you know, we're not talking. Hey, it's been a few months. How you doing? Like, we just cut off communication. Like, women that I've had relationships with, as long as it had been, I'd been married, I've been divorced. Like, it doesn't go well. It just doesn't, especially at the beginning of the whole thing. Hey, you can say goodbye to the people. It doesn't work that way. Because most people, they wouldn't be nice about it. So anyway, I'm just giving you a little bit of insight into that as well. Like, Dan Patrick, who's been in this business a long time, is like, well, they needed to do it in a better fashion. Yeah, but today's news cycle doesn't allow that sometimes. It's too bad that it leaked, and it was too bad he had to be fired in the middle of the show, but it's kind of the way it works. Like, you can't always have a great breakup to a relationship. It doesn't work that way a lot of times. Me, personally, and this is more me, absolutely. I don't do a very good job of it. You know, so my breakups have not been good. Not good at all. And that's basically how business works as well. So, hope you learned something. All right, let's get to the NFL, top of the hour. I started writing, and I thought to myself, we got to get into some quarterbacks. So, let's do that. We'll get into the whole quarterback, because you know what? More teams than you think have a quarterback issue. I'll explain what I mean. Late night version of Sports Night. Give me your thoughts as well. It is Westwood One Sports and the very downloadable Westwood One Sports app.
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13: Everybody has a smile story, those daily moments of joy that make you smile, especially when you're a child like 3-year-old Zena. Her smile is as bright as her future. But there's something you wouldn't know about Zena. She was born with a cleft lip, which can make it hard to eat, talk, hear, and even breathe. And she's far from alone. A baby is born with a cleft every 3 minutes. 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Thankfully, she met Smile Train. 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
9: Yes, thanks for joining us. We are rocking and rolling on a Saturday night. We hope you are doing incredibly well, whatever you're doing tonight. Maybe you're, on the West Coast, it's still pretty early. I mean, it's only 9 o'clock on the West Coast, but, it's about midnight on the East. But whatever you're doing, maybe you're heading out of a club, maybe you're going to dinner, maybe it's a late dinner, maybe you went to a game, whatever the case may be. 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Love to get a call from Canada tonight. It's been a few weeks, so Canada, let's go. I think you're on the Fan 590 in Toronto up there or something like that. But anyway, hundreds of radio stations, SiriusXM 375, WestwoodOneSports.com, Westwood One Sports app, however it is that you are listening. Thank you for doing it. We appreciate it here. Alex is here. Will is here. We got a bunch of great stuff for you. In a moment, you're going to be amazed at how many questions there are around the most important position in sports. We'll do that in a minute. And then in about 20 minutes, I just read this right before the show. So, I'm hanging around. I'm listening to Mike Wickett. He's finishing up his show. I've got the show pretty much. I mean, it's done, except for then this is it's a credible report. It's not some crazy person. I wouldn't bring that on the air, at least. Well, I'm a crazy person. But, I mean, it's a pretty funny, interesting report. So we'll do that in about 20 minutes an hour and keeps us on the topic of the NFL, which we're getting into quarterbacks in just a minute. By the way, Alex and Will are sworn to secrecy. Like I said, we get into these talks during the breaks, and we love to take you in on and bring you in on all of them. And I'm sorry to tell you, the last one, we just can't.
10: Can't do it.
9: That's all I'm going to say. Can't do it.
10: Can't do it.
9: But most of them, 99% of the conversations, you are going to be part of.
10: You're right, John. We'll bring them. I wouldn't want to blow anything on this one, so we'll definitely not do that.
9: Do not do that.
10: No, we're not doing that.
9: All right. You just already gave it away. All right. So, I'm doing the show today, and we're coming up with NFL topics, and I thought to myself, okay, training camp questions, everybody's doing that right now, and I got a lot of good ones, and I'm going to do that later on in the show, but then I started looking at the quarterbacks, and I started thinking, wait a minute, this is a separate topic in and of itself, because what do we love talking about more than anything? Anything more than LeBron, more than Tom Brady, more than a Dak Prescott, more than, like, whatever it is you want to talk about. We love talking about NFL quarterbacks, and since there's a few camps in process, I've already been to a camp, by the way, and then next week, everybody's in, so it's time to start talking about it. So I start thinking, think about quarterbacks, all right, and how many teams, and I broke this down into three tiers. I'm a total dork. So 21 teams I put in something to talk about with their quarterback. 7 teams, not much. They're pretty well set. And then 4 teams are complete dumpster fires, all right? So that's how I categorize these. And you're saying to yourself, wait a minute, Lund, there's not 21 teams who have a question about their quarterback. Oh, contraire, mon frère. Think about this. And I'm just going to do these in order of their record last year because it makes it easy. So Denver, for example, is 14-3. They don't have anything to talk about with their quarterback, do they? Well, Bo Nix is coming off an injury. That's something to talk about, right? New England, can Drake May win in the playoffs? Drake May during the season, close to being an MVP. But if you're sitting up in New England, we have a lot of listeners up in Boston. We get them all the time. Mr. Realistic, for example, calls all the time. You certainly have a question about Drake May, don't you? Like, that's great. But in New England, there's regular season is great. But if you're a Patriots fan and you sat through

0: Westwood One Sports presents John Lund.
1: I think if you'd have been a rock DJ, that'd have been great. Just like this. Ready to rock your face off. What's that thing they had on MTV years ago? Headbangers Ball. I could be Ricky Rashman. I could be Headbangers Ball. Thank you so much for joining us. Top of the hour, we'll get back to some NFL discussions. As I told you, I was writing the camp questions, the things that were off the top of my head, and then I went off on a quarterback tangent, so we talked quarterbacks earlier, but this is more about rookie head coaches, coaches on the hot seat, things like that, things that are on my mind. The latest on Brandon Ayuk was just kind of crazy as well. The other side of things, the race for the number one pick, I think we're going to have another thing just like we had in the NBA because the quarterback class is supposed to be so good. So we'll get into all those things at the top of the hour for hour number four. We've talked LeBron James, like many people, kind of backwards, forwards, all those different kind of things. I told you what I thought of his championship aspirations in Philadelphia, which is the only reason he went there. Which, by the way, I was perusing during the break, and I don't want to leave you out anything. this is kind of, you can put this under, thank you, Captain Obvious. ESPN just said, the Jaylen Brown move really kind of changed how LeBron and Rich Paul viewed Philadelphia. You think? You think Jaylen Brown changed what they thought of Philadelphia? Wow, I never thought of that. It's like they pay people to have that opinion. You know, Jaylen Brown going from Boston to Philly kind of changed how people viewed him. You think? They gave up Paul George and a bunch of picks down the line. They basically gave up nothing. They gave up a contract that before that trade, Philly thought they were just going to have to dump on somebody as bad. That wasn't a good contract. I have no idea. Jaylen Brown must have really pissed off the owners in Boston. Like, they just basically said, just take him off our hands. Like, there are players like that. Jaylen Brown's not one of them. So, yeah, changed everybody's opinion of Philadelphia. What are you talking about? I'm not going to say somebody should have been laid off for that opinion, but it's like, you think? You think, like, I mean, without Jaylen Brown, there's no way LeBron's going to Philadelphia. Of course it changed it. Changed everything. All right. So how about the teams that didn't, that LeBron didn't pick? First and foremost, the Warriors. And I saw a quote today from their owner, Joe Lacob, who I give him a ton of credit because through their whole run, the Warriors run, he had no problem paying the luxury taxes and all those kind of things. And if I was an owner, I had the money to do that. That's how I would think. If I'm in a championship window, I'll pay all the taxes, I'll pay all the fines, I'll pay all the stuff you're supposed to pay if I'm in a championship window. The minute I'm not, though, and this is where I think fans have it wrong. I think the owner should pay. It's like, no. Not if I'm in a championship window. Why would I go over luxury taxes and pay all this extra excess money? If I'm going to win a championship, fine. The Warriors are still in that case. They're paying Jimmy Butler, who's injured, a lot of money. They're paying Steph a lot of money. They're paying Draymond a lot of money. They're paying a lot of players a lot of money. They're in the luxury tax. They're paying penalties for being maybe a play-in team. That's not what I would do. And the one thing, and you know, I worked in the Bay Area for a long time. So the 49ers and the Raiders, when they were at their height, and it was Al Davis and it was Bill Walsh for the Niners, Al Davis for the Raiders, and Bill Walsh had a philosophy, which was, look, I'm sorry, Ronnie Lott. I'm sorry, Jerry Rice. I'm sorry, Joe Montana. I'm sorry for the greats. But all those guys left. They traded Joe Montana. They released Jerry Rice, who then went to the Raiders. They released Roger Craig, who's finally going into the Hall of Fame. Bill Walsh's philosophy was rather do it a year early than a year late. Al Davis was a sentimental kind of a guy. For all the things that you hear about Al Davis, he loved his players. And he would keep them way past the expiration date. And that's how I would hope to be. Like, I'm not Al Davis, I'm Bill Walsh. And so I'm looking at Steph Curry with the Warriors, for example, and they're done. The run is over. Business is not about being sentimental. Sports is not being about sentimental. You know, we want this guy to stay forever. There's some fine line between LeBron James, who basically whores himself out to every team, which I'm fine with. You get a divorce, that's fine. I've been divorced. I don't wish to get divorced twice, let alone three times, four times, five times, what, like Liz Taylor, somebody like that. Like, I don't want to get divorced all those times. That's what it seems like with LeBron. He goes all these different teams. You've been divorced five or six times. Maybe it might start being you. But we're also not in the era also of Kobe Bryant and Karl Malone and John Stockton and Magic Johnson and you know, all these guys who played with one team. Like, it's cool. If it works out that way, that's really cool. But we just saw Giannis, who probably wanted to stay in Milwaukee his whole career, go to Miami. I'm okay with that. I get it. Not everybody wants to stay with a team. It gets stale after a while. It's kind of like divorces. Divorce rate in America is over 50%. After a while, you just kind of like, want something else. We're impatient. So I get it. If you want to move to another team, it doesn't really hurt anybody in my book. Even like I said earlier, I don't think the ring chasing for LeBron or ever, whatever you want to call it, doesn't hurt my thought of him in my book. There is no book, but you understand what I'm saying. Some people hold it against him, whatever. But let me go back to the Warriors, and I'm going through the teams that LeBron didn't pick and what they do. I saw a quote that said that Joe Lacob, the owner of the Warriors, wants to start looking past and to the future and try to build this team back up. That starts with trading Steph Curry. Like, I like Steph Curry. He's really, really good, but they're talking about extending him. And they're talking about giving Draymond Green $28 million for what? Like, LeBron, like Draymond Green especially, he has value in this league for a team that needs experience. San Antonio, for one, they could use championship experience. Some of these young teams like Washington or Utah or some of these teams that are trying to, now that they've got these draft picks in place, go get a player that can kind of guide the way of how to win a championship. Those kind of teams. You know, Draymond Green would be valuable for a team that was on the cusp of a championship or could win a championship, and he comes in there and is like, you know, these are the kind of things you do. I could get that. Steph Curry, still at his age, is really, really, really effective. He keeps himself in amazing shape. It's never been about athleticism for him. It's always been about smarts and shooting and his ability. He's going to be able to play for a long time. You could get a lot of those unprotected first-round picks that everybody's talking about. You're going to be a lottery team. And the worst place to be in all of sports, no matter the sport, is the middle. You want to either be really, really good, really, really bad so that you can get the picks, or really, really good so you can win championships. The worst place to be is the mediocre. Richard Sherman, mediocre, the middle. You don't want to be in the middle. That's where the Warriors are. Hey, everybody, they're a play-in team. Ooh, they lost in the play-in. Dun-da-da-da, we're going to try to get some new players. We're going to try to get, nobody's coming anymore. You talked about Giannis forever. You talked about LeBron. You talked about Paul George. There's just an endless amount of players they talked about. The best team of all time is the players that the Warriors tried to get to help Steph Curry. It's over, man. Like, you've got to know when it's over. It's over. Steph Curry can come back and be a part owner. Steph Curry can come back and be the mayor of San Francisco. He can come back. He is royalty. Not a year or two on another team is not going to change that. The point of Draymond Green being on a mediocre team doesn't make any sense whatsoever. He's a really good front runner and winner. He's a really bad loser. So why would you have him on a team that's not going to win anything? Because they're not. I mean, they're not. Steve Kerr doesn't even try to say that anymore. They're not a championship contender. They're not even close, especially given these teams. Even with LeBron James, who's LeBron James in name only now, they weren't going to win a championship with him. That's why he didn't go there. So that's first and foremost. The Warriors need to come to reality. The Cavs, I thought that was the team that LeBron was going to go to. They have James Harden. I think if they could have unloaded James Harden, maybe LeBron goes home, but not with James Harden, who never wins anything. They're going to be a contender in the East, but they're not near the top. The Heat, the reason he didn't go to the Heat, because LeBron clearly went to just win. I like Giannis. I like Bam. What else you got? Is this thing on? Like, what else? They have two really good players. There's no state income tax in Florida, but all the players have kind of found their way. It's musical chairs. He wouldn't have made them a title contender. I don't think the Timberwolves were ever a serious contender. And the biggest question to me is, and maybe we'll have to take this into next hour to ask the question, are the Lakers better without him? They're much more of a Luka kind of a team, but are they better? You know, they've got Walker Kessler to defend, which they needed in Dallas he had, and they've got a bunch of shooters around him. And they got a bunch of scrappy players around them. They're more of a Luka team, but are they better? So give me your thoughts on that. 310-840-4910. We'll finish this conversation. We got a bunch of stuff to talk about the NFL. We got some trade deadline stuff. And, of course, the world-famous Lund's Last Call. Final hour of the program. Please stay with us. Join us. Let's discuss. It is the late-night version of Sports Night, only here on Westwood One Sports and the Westwood One Sports app.
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1: Closing time.
2: Oh, I always cry because I'm so torn. You see, I know that Will needs sleep. Alex and I could hang out all night, but you don't understand that Will, the producer of this fine program, the late night version of Sports Night, he does three radio shows back to back to back. Now I know you're driving around going, I dig ditches. Sorry, you, not all ditch diggers
3: are
2: drunk.
3: What accent was that?
2: No, I'm just saying that's my drunk accent. Like, you know, you dig ditches all night or all day. You deserve a drink or 10. So I just like, yeah, you know, you're getting mad because, you know, I dig ditches. He's producing a Look, man, producing radio is not easy. He does three different shows, three different personalities, three different people who probably, you know, aren't real pleasant most of the time outside of me. I'm very pleasant. You know, you never know. And so, you know, it's a lot of time. It's not like 10 hours, right? Didn't you say that? 10 hours?
4: This is number 11 right here.
2: 11? I shorted 11. You an hour. And yeah. then you're going to sleep fast, and then you're going to do the same thing tomorrow, right?
4: That's it. I'll do it again.
2: Ridiculous. See? So we like to make sure that whether it's hour one or hour 11, doesn't matter. Tremendous job. But here's what we do. We give you the five things you need to know so you can be a productive member of society on this Sunday. It's almost Sunday on the West Coast, about 15 more minutes, and then everywhere it is Sunday. So five things that you need to know. Let's do it now. We call it Lund's Last Call.
0: It's time for Lund's Last Call.
2: So obviously we forgive Alex because we were talking about this during the break. Bison guy. Everybody, just bison guy. That's all it is now. Yellowstone Park. This has been a couple of weeks now. This grandfather, essentially 65-year-old guy, his name is Carl McDaniel. Carl McDaniel tossed 8 feet into the air by a bull bison at Yellowstone's Bridge Bay Campground. Now, I'll give you a little background on this, and then we're going to hear from Bison Guy, Carl McDaniel, but I like Bison Guy better. He got launched into the air, and it's become one of the bigger memes on social media. It's just crazy. And I've been to Yellowstone Park on a couple of different occasions. I've had bison go by my car. I wasn't getting out of the car. I wasn't taking a picture. I was rolling up my windows, and I was ready to go. Like, if they had hit the car, I don't know. Like, I probably was too close. They don't really... They're kind of desensitized to all of it. But what happened here is, we've come to know this now, that it's mating season. And they call it mating rut. So these bison, they're, you know, they're a little bit charged up. And if you get a little too close to them, they don't like it. So then he starts wagging his tail, start doing all this kind of stuff. And the guy was trying to run away, but he came around a corner, basically, and the bison hooked him and threw him up in the air. Bison guy, Carl McDaniel, is in the hospital, broken bones. He's going to be fine, though. Here he is on what happened. This is Bison guy from his hospital bed.
5: We saw the bison. At the time, I had my grandson with me. It was like, you need to get up to the amphitheater. I will deal with this down here. They move faster than you could ever imagine. He just kept coming, and he was more aggressive. And as soon as he got off that tree, he launched me in the air.
6: It was definitely clear that he had a pretty painful injury. It's actually broken in multiple pieces, and you can see some fragments here, and there are fracture and break lines right through that.
2: That's not good. Not good. I don't want to laugh, but the memes are pretty funny. I know we were talking about this during the break, too. The Buccaneers did a thing where they had a wide receiver flip into the end zone last year, and they combined and kind of melded together Bison guy and that receiver, and a bunch of people got mad. Can't have to have any fun anymore. He's going to be fine, the guy. He protected his grandchild. Well done by him. I thought the Bucs were fine. Many people didn't think it was very funny and very good or in good taste. So there you go. Bison guy will be fine. Alex, have you seen Bison guy get thrown in the air yet? Have you looked it up?
7: I have not. I just...
4: Dude, you gotta get on that.
7: I don't know if I want to see this.
4: The hang time... Dude, yes, you do.
2: No, it's funny.
4: The hang time on this.
2: He gets flipped a couple of times.
7: Did he antagonize the bison?
2: No, because it's mating season, and he didn't know. And he was pretty far away. And they do tell you... By the way, if you've never been there, they tell you. Like, look, these look like, you know, they're kind of just hanging out. They're not... these are gigantic animals and don't get near them. They tell you time and time and time again, like, don't get near these things. And it was just agitated because it was mating season and probably, you know, maybe he's one of the more, like me, one of the more unattractive ones and could not get a female bison. And as far as I know, there's no alcohol. That's what would help me.
7: Maybe he was
2: lights come on at 2 o'clock, yeah. You know. Not looking so bad after 8 Jack and Cokes, you know?
7: Maybe he was just looking for
2: they don't
7: that
2: have. I don't think bison have that.
7: I don't know if I
2: can now, speaking of broken bones, and this is no joke, 49ers head coach Kyle Shanahan involved in a car accident. This happened on the 14th of July. They kept it under wraps here. Sustained a broken nose, 3 broken ribs, a broken hand, also required over 40 stitches in his face, and a severe concussion. General Manager John Lynch said today that the team is being cautious with Shanahan's return to coaching duties. Did not give a specific timeline. Chris Forster, their offensive line coach, is going to take over the duties for now. Shanahan says, quote, Kyle basically is going to be in the protocol, which, of course, is concussion protocol. And he said, actually, that it's going to be similar to a player. But those are some major injuries. When you guys heard that today, you're like, oh, my God, broken nose, 3 broken ribs, broken hand. Have you guys ever had broken ribs? Those are not fun. Those are not fun. Oh,
3: no.
2: Can't laugh.
3: No.
2: I can't breathe. Can't sneeze. God, can't cough. Yeah. Like, it really hurts when you do those things.
7: No, man. I never touched a rib. That sounds terrifying, too. Why is everybody getting beat up? What's going on?
2: I don't know. I'll tell you, man, get well, Kyle. That is... Man, those are major injuries, man. I'm glad he's gonna be okay.
7: You know what's crazier? To think about, like, crazy. Tiger flips cars and walks away. It's like, what
2: right.
7: was this? How bad was this?
2: Good call. Good point. That's a really good point. This has been a big issue all week, and I have a personal philosophy. You do you. It says, is Tom Brady's WWE flirtation a midlife crisis run amok, or is this a product of something far more calculated? So. He's gotten into this whole thing with one of the Paul brothers and the boxer, and they're doing it for WWE. And everyone's like, oh, it's hurting Tom Brady's legacy. Here we go again. And it's like, look, man, if Tom Brady wants to go WWE, whatever, man. He's a broadcaster. He'd made tons of money. He's got clothing lines. He's done all this kind of stuff. Like, nobody cares that George Kittle's doing this stuff. Nobody cares that Pat McAfee's doing this stuff, but Tom Brady can't. I don't know. Does it hurt? Does it help? I don't think people are going to remember, and they're probably going to pay him a ridiculous amount of money. Hey, Tom Brady, you do you. I don't care. You guys care that Tom Brady's doing some kind of WWE stuff? Does that hurt his legacy? Do you guys care?
3: No. Why do people get so caught up in what other people are doing?
2: I know,
3: like,
2: right?
3: Like, what does it matter?
2: I get it, man. I don't get it. I really don't.
3: Yeah. Do your thing.
7: I think we just live in a world where everybody cares about everybody but themselves. And so, like, the biggest names with the biggest stardom, and we just have to, like, hyper-fixate on their life because it's like something's got to be wrong with them. Yeah. They got to be held to a different standard. So, like, with Brady, I'm pretty sure he lost all his money to that crypto scam, so he's trying to make it all back. Honestly, if he's going to go on stage, get flipped a couple times, Jake Paul's going to fake punch him, or who cares, dude?
2: All right, finally, before we get out of here, this is not a political show. I know more than anybody that you want separation between your sports and your politics. I get it, man. This is the toy box of life. But this blew me away, and I guess we're just desensitized by this. There was a time in our nation's history that when you were called a racist, it was a pretty big deal. Like, that dude's a racist. And you're like, what? Like, that was something you did not want to be called. People were sued for it. And this was the simple question that's been asked a million times by everybody. Who's better, LeBron or Michael Jordan, for the best player of all time? Like I said, I'm not into lists. I'm not into Mount Rushmores. I don't care. Both are very good. But one of the reasons LeBron went to Philadelphia is probably to get another championship. Go, I'm better than Jordan. So this was President Trump. He was asked the question, Jordan or LeBron? This is what he said.
8: Well, Michael Jordan's a guy that's a friend of mine. Play golf with him. He's a really good guy. And I think LeBron is, maybe he's a racist, but maybe he doesn't like Trump. I don't know. But I only like people that like me. So I would say Michael Jordan all the way.
2: There was a time in our country, like, you just say that.
7: Wow.
2: You're getting a letter in the mail, like a lawsuit. Like, whatever you want to say about LeBron James, like, where did that come from? Like, just like you can just say that now. Like, just I don't know.
7: Wow.
2: Hey, LeBron or Michael? I don't know. That guy's a racist, so I'm going to say Michael. It's like, what? I mean, that was wild to me.
9: Wow. Random.
2: Maybe we're just desensitized because it didn't seem to make that many headlines. And again, this is not a political show. I'm just simply saying that, like, that's wild. You could just, I don't know, just say that about somebody. Hey, LeBron or Michael? I don't know. The one guy's a racist. What? What did you just say?
7: You know what's fascinating? I don't know how he finds a way to make everything about him. It's like a talent. It really is at this point, right? He literally said, and I quote, I'm quoting what he just said. Maybe he's a racist or maybe he just doesn't like me. I like people who like me.
9: What are we talking about?
2: It's just a wild thing to say.
9: I know,
2: right?
9: Michael Jordan, like, good friend. We play golf.
2: Wow. It's just like, just wild. Just like, oh my. And you know what's amazing? Like, LeBron, as far as I know, hasn't even said anything about it. He's like, I'm not going to give this thing legs, which, you know, give him a ton of credit. I'm not going to give this thing legs. But, man, back in the day, you say something, just even casual conversation like that, you call somebody a racist, it's like, dude, you're getting a call from the lawyer going, hey, you need to retract that, bro.
9: Yeah.
2: Like, you can't say that stuff. Like, this is wild. But these are the times we live in. That is all. Based on a question of Jordan or LeBron. I'm sorry, that question's been asked and answered a million times. Never like that. Wild. All right, there you go. That is the late night version of Sports Night here on Westwood One Sports and Westwood One Sports app. Thanks to Alex. Please get some rest, Will. Always thank you for your contributions tonight. 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
2: Ah, yes! Thanks for joining us. We are rocking and rolling on a Saturday night. We hope you are doing incredibly well, whatever you're doing tonight. Maybe you're, on the West Coast, it's still pretty early. I mean, it's only 9 o'clock on the West Coast, but, you know, it's about

0: Thank you so much for joining us. That is Alex running the show. Will is here for the third consecutive show. Just running him right into the ground. And then every time you call on him, he's just awesome. LeBron James talk here. We should be talking about blank at the top of the hour. It is the game. It's not really a game show. That is sweeping the nation, but it's still sweeping the nation. 310-840-4910. I'm looking at the calls right now. Just a wonderful list. We get a great list of our regulars. I got a couple of newbies on there as well that I'll get to quickly as well. But we want you to take over the show at the top of the hour. You do such a phenomenal job. And then it's not me just going blah, blah, blah, blah, blah. And you can talk about anything you want. We just take everything on the table, off the table, whatever it is you want to get to, we can do. Let me hit you with a little LeBron here real quick. I started the show with this. And what I started with is he can make whatever decision he wants. He can take however long he wants. If you don't want to consume those things, don't consume it. I chose at the end not to consume it, not because I was angry with him. Just I had heard enough, and it was not even his fault. It was the Brian Windhorst and the Shams and the this guy and the that guy and the Kendrick Perkins. I think he's going here. He's 100% going to Miami. He's 100% going home to Cleveland. He's 100% going to Golden State. It was like, look, it became clear that nobody knew what they were talking about. They were talking in circles. And I was like, I don't need to hear this over and over. So I wasn't mad about it. Adam Silver said, we got to put the schedule together. He's got to make a decision. Look, I think he's only going to play for a year. I know he signed 2 years, but I think he's only going to play for a year. This is probably it. He's trying to win a ring, go off into the sunset. I mean, it's pretty clear. If he wanted hometown, he would have went to Cleveland. If he wanted to just have a bunch of fun, he would have went to Golden State. If he wanted to, you know, have it be heartstrings and tearjerkers, he would have went to Cleveland. Like, if it was just about South Beach and not paying state income tax and having a bunch of fun, he would have went to Miami. Like, there's all these different things. He clearly went for one reason. He cares about what everybody thinks. He cares about legacy. He cares about winning another championship. He's been on about 92 different teams. Charles Barkley came out and said he's ring chasing. Hey, Charles, you played for Houston your last year. Olajuwon was there. Drexler was there. Again, I don't let me confuse you with the facts, but he did that. Lots of guys have done it at the end of their career trying to chase a ring. So he's trying to get another one. If I was him, I'm not. I wouldn't care about my legacy. It's already cemented. You're one of the best players of all time. We can never say who is the best. That's why it's such a great debate. But he thinks maybe if he gets one more, fine. The big question to me is, will he get it? The question right now, oddsmakers, and I ran to oddsmakers just as we're speaking here. The Knicks are still the favorite in the East, then the 76ers. As far as the title is concerned, it's Oklahoma City, the Spurs, then the Knicks, then the 76ers. He has a really good chance. The one thing that people are getting confused, and this is not a rip on LeBron James, he's going to be 42 years old during this next season. He's not going to play that many games. Last year he played 60. I'd be surprised if he played that many again. He averaged about 20 points, 6 boards, 7 assists. He played well. If his name wasn't LeBron James, okay, if he was just whatever the name was and the 76ers added somebody with these kind of stats, it would be a nice ad, and we wouldn't be freaking out and screaming and yelling and all these kind of things and putting him in a, you know, in the championship already. A player that averaged those kind of numbers, they're good numbers. But LeBron doesn't play much defense anymore. LeBron is a ball-dominant player, which, sorry to confuse with the facts again, that didn't fit with the Lakers because he wasn't going to stand in the corner and shoot corner threes. That's just not what he does. He can pass. He can board. When he feels like he's got the energy, he can drive to the rim just like he used to do. He shoots more jumpers than he would probably like at this point of his career. He's not a great shooter. And these are no rips on LeBron. He's played the most games. He scored the most points. He's been one of the most impactful players. When I say these things, this is a 42-year-old player. Nobody else has done these things. But if his name wasn't LeBron James, we wouldn't be freaking out. You get the name of LeBron James. You don't get the guy in the prime of his career. So there's confusion there. Second part why I don't think they're going to win a championship is Joel Embiid has to stay healthy. Size is coming back in the NBA. Now, can you win a championship without a traditional center? Of course you can. But Joel Embiid, his last 3 years, has played 39, 19, and 18 games. Joel Embiid cannot be counted on at playoff time. And if you think about it in that regard, is a team without Joel Embiid but has LeBron James, and I love Jaylen Brown. I've said it a million times on this show. Vastly underrated. I don't care about his podcast. I don't care about what some dummy said about analytics, that he was the seventh best player in his own team. That is one of the dumbest things I've ever heard. Watch the damn game. Very big fan of that term. Watch the damn game. Analytics are important. Really important. But Jaylen Brown's really good. And Tyrese Maxey is really good. They've got players. It's just that when you're counting on a 42-year-old guy and a guy who's constantly hurt like Joel Embiid, what do hurt guys do? They continue to get hurt. So it's not that I don't believe in LeBron James. I don't believe in Joel Embiid. And I don't believe in a 42-year-old LeBron James who's not near the dominant player that he was. He can be in spurts. He can be in spurts. There's no question he can be in spurts now. But not consistently. Not on a team that has all these. And again, I'm going to give you an analytic here that may or may not mean something. But the usage rates last year, LeBron was at 27%. Max was at 29%. Edgecombe was at 19%. Embiid was at 32%. And Jaylen Brown was at 35. So that's 142%. Something doesn't add up there. So we'll see. Because LeBron is at his best when the ball is in his hands and when he's making decisions. But that's what Tyrese Maxey does. That's what Jaylen Brown does. That's what Joel Embiid does. You know, those guys handle the ball. So they're not complementary players. It doesn't, like, if you looked at the teams he could have joined and been the best fit, Philly wasn't the best fit. Did they have the most talent? Clearly he thought they did. But it's not the best fit for him. So could they win the championship? Of course they could. Are they going to win the championship? It's not a great fit. LeBron's best when he's ball dominant. He's not going to be ball dominant on this team. He wasn't ball dominant with the Lakers at the end. Is he going to stay healthy at 42? Is Joel Embiid going to stay healthy? Joel Embiid, by the way, for those who forget, is going to be 33 during this season, and that's an old 33, and he had a lot of injuries coming into the year. If everything goes right for Philadelphia, they could be a championship team. I don't think there's any question. But a lot has to go right. And what happens is people think, fans think, I get caught up in this too, but I learned this a long time ago because I covered teams, wrote for teams, covered teams that had all this talent. You went, oh my God, they're amazing. You know the thing I learned about those teams who never, ever won a championship that I covered? That it's not fantasy basketball. It's not fantasy sports. If you looked at that on a piece of paper and you said, oh my God, LeBron, Jaylen, Joel Embiid, Tyrese Maxey, oh my God, VJ Edgecote, are you kidding? That's an amazing fantasy team, right? But there's chemistry and they have to fit together and guys got to defend and guys got to be healthy and they're going to be in there. But do I think they're going to beat Oklahoma City? I don't. Do I think they're going to beat San Antonio? I don't. It's going to be a dogfight. Here's the other thing about the Eastern Conference too. For years, what have we done? East isn't very good. East isn't very good. East isn't very good. Take a look at it again now. The Eastern Conference and the NBA, because of a couple of different things. Number one, you're not going to get a whole lot of nights off in the Eastern Conference like you used to. Like the bottom of the Eastern Conference, like, oh, those teams stink. Here are the teams that finished at the bottom. The Wizards, are they going to be better? DeBonta, Anthony Davis, they're going to, you know, if they get general health, that's going to be a good team. Should be in the playoff hunt. Indiana, they get Tyrese Halliburton back. You know, the Bulls, did you see Caleb Wilson at all in the summer league? I'm not saying these teams are going to be winning championships. I'm saying that a lot of the teams in the top of the Eastern Conference feasted on these teams for a long time. The Heat are going to be better. The Hornets kind of took a step back. But the Hawks are a good team. Toronto was good last year. If they get Kawhi, which I think this is going to all end up that Toronto does get Kawhi, they're going to be better. Cleveland, I don't think, is a championship team. I told you that before with James Harden on their roster. It's probably ultimately why LeBron didn't go there. The Knicks are the champions. The Celtics are going to take a step back. I think most people would say that. And the Pistons are a 60-win team. So while the Eastern Conference, I don't think, is as top-heavy as a team like the Thunder or the Spurs, in terms of the Eastern Conference being tough, and what I mean by that is every single night outside of playing the Nets, the Bucks, the Hornets, every other team in the Eastern Conference is going to give you a game. You're not going to be able to fatten your record up like you did in the past. Like last year, the Wizards, the Pacers, the Bulls, the Nets, the Bucks. Those teams all stunk. You're not going to be able to do that. Teams are going to be better. Detroit has some playoff experience. That it's not easy like it is the West. Would I rather be in the East than the West? Yeah. Because the Thunder and San Antonio are at the top of that, and I wouldn't want to play against those teams. But as far as top to bottom, especially if you take out those last couple of teams, a team like Brooklyn, a team like Milwaukee, there's a lot of good teams in the Eastern Conference. It's easier at the top, I think, to win without San Antonio and Oklahoma City, but I think night in and night out, it is not going to be easy like everybody thinks. So tell me where I'm crazy. And these are not knocks on LeBron. It's just for those already handing them the trophy, and I get this sense that it's like, well, we don't even need to play the year. And I'm like, whoa. It's not like that. So let's do this. Top of the hour, you can either take that track and talk about LeBron like a lot of people have done. You can get into NFL camps, Major League Baseball trade deadline, or you can go completely off course here. That's what we do at the top of the third hour here. We should be talking about blank. 310-840-4910, 310-840-4910, the Westwood One Sports Talk and Text Line. 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
11: If you came across a child struggling with hunger, how would you recognize them? 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
0: All right, here we are. It is hour number 3. Thanks for joining us. John Lund with you on Westwood One Sports and the Westwood One Sports app here on the late night version of Sports Night. Through and all 840-4910 on the Westwood One Sports Talk and Text Line. You take over the show. We should be talking about blank. Say hello to our good friend Alex. Will is here producing the program. We love that you are here as well. There are many ways you could be listening. Hundreds and hundreds of radio stations across the country. SiriusXM 375, WestwoodOneSports.com, the Westwood One Sports app. Or however you're listening. Thank you, thank you, thank you. We appreciate it. We'll do calls as, this is how we do it. We have you take over the show as long as it's great. So it could be 5 minutes, 10 minutes, an hour, who knows? I could get lazy during this segment because you're really good. I'm like, these people are taking over the show. This is great. So we got a lot of regular callers. I can see the lines right in front of me. We'll get to everybody. Just be quick and great, and we'll keep this going as long as we possibly can.

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1: I think if you'd have been a rock DJ, that'd have been great. Just like this. We're going to rock your face off. What's that thing they had on MTV years ago? Headbangers Ball. I could be Ricky Rashman. I could be Headbangers Ball. Thank you so much for joining us. Top of the hour. We'll get back to some NFL discussions. As I told you, I was writing the camp questions, the things that were off the top of my head, and then I went off on a quarterback tangent, so we talked quarterbacks earlier. But this is more about rookie head coaches, coaches on the hot seat, things like that, things that are on my mind. The latest on Brandon Ayuk was just kind of crazy as well. The other side of things, the race for the number one pick, I think we're going to have another thing just like we had in the NBA because the quarterback class is supposed to be so good. So we'll get into all those things at the top of the hour for hour number four. We've talked LeBron James, like many people, kind of backwards, forwards, all those different kind of things. I told you what I thought of his championship aspirations in Philadelphia, which is the only reason he went there. Which, by the way, I was perusing during the break, and I don't want to leave you out anything. this is kind of, you can put this under, thank you, Captain Obvious. ESPN just said, the Jaylen Brown move really kind of changed how LeBron and Rich Paul viewed Philadelphia. You think? You think Jaylen Brown changed what they thought of Philadelphia? Wow, I never thought of that. It's like they pay people to have that opinion. You know, Jaylen Brown going from Boston to Philly kind of changed how people viewed him. You think? They gave up Paul George and a bunch of picks down the line. They basically gave up nothing. They gave up a contract that before that trade, Philly thought they were just going to have to dump on somebody as bad. That wasn't a good contract. I have no idea. Jaylen Brown must have really pissed off the owners in Boston. Like, they just basically said, just take him off our hands. Like, there are players like that. Jaylen Brown's not one of them. So, yeah, changed everybody's opinion of Philadelphia. What are you talking about? I'm not going to say somebody should have been laid off for that opinion, but it's like, you think? You think, like, I mean, without Jaylen Brown, there's no way LeBron's going to Philadelphia. Of course it changed it. Changed everything. All right. So how about the teams that LeBron didn't pick? First and foremost, the Warriors. And I saw a quote today from their owner, Joe Lacob, who I give him a ton of credit because through their whole run, the Warriors run, he had no problem paying the luxury taxes and all those kind of things. If I was an owner, I had the money to do that. That's how I would think. If I'm in a championship window, I'll pay all the taxes, I'll pay all the fines, I'll pay all the stuff you're supposed to pay if I'm in a championship window. The minute I'm not, though, and this is where I think fans have it wrong. I think the owner should pay. It's like, no. Not if I'm in a championship window. Why would I go over luxury taxes and pay all this extra excess money? If I'm going to win a championship, fine. The Warriors are still in that case. They're paying Jimmy Butler, who's injured, a lot of money. They're paying Steph a lot of money. They're paying Draymond a lot of money. They're paying a lot of players a lot of money. They're in the luxury tax. They're paying penalties for being maybe a play-in team. That's not what I would do. And the one thing, and you know, I worked in the Bay Area for a long time. So the 49ers and the Raiders, when they were at their height, and it was Al Davis and it was Bill Walsh for the Niners, Al Davis for the Raiders, and Bill Walsh had a philosophy, which was, look, I'm sorry, Ronnie Lott. I'm sorry, Jerry Rice. I'm sorry, Joe Montana. I'm sorry for the greats. But all those guys left. They traded Joe Montana. They released Jerry Rice, who then went to the Raiders. They released Roger Craig, who's finally going into the Hall of Fame. Bill Walsh's philosophy was rather do it a year early than a year late. Al Davis was a sentimental kind of a guy. For all the things that you hear about Al Davis, he loved his players. And he would keep them way past the expiration date. And that's how I would hope to be. Like, I'm not Al Davis, I'm Bill Walsh. And so I'm looking at Steph Curry with the Warriors, for example, and they're done. The run is over. Business is not about being sentimental. Sports is not being about sentimental. You know, we want this guy to stay forever. There's some fine line between LeBron James, who basically whores himself out to every team, which I'm fine with. You get a divorce, that's fine. I've been divorced. I don't wish to get divorced twice, let alone three times, four times, five times, like Liz Taylor, somebody like that. Like, I don't want to get divorced all those times. That's what it seems like with LeBron. He goes all these different teams. You've been divorced five or six times. Maybe it might start being you. But we're also not in the era also of Kobe Bryant and Karl Malone and John Stockton and Magic Johnson and all these guys who played with one team. Like, it's cool. If it works out that way, that's really cool. But we just saw Giannis, who probably wanted to stay in Milwaukee his whole career, go to Miami. I'm okay with that. I get it. Not everybody wants to stay with a team. It gets stale after a while. It's kind of like divorces. Divorce rate in America is over 50%. After a while, you just kind of like, eh, want something else. We're impatient. So I get it. If you want to move to another team, it doesn't really hurt anybody in my book. Even like I said earlier, I don't think the ring chasing for LeBron or ever whatever you want to call it doesn't hurt my thought of him in my book. There is no book, but you understand what I'm saying. Some people hold it against him, whatever. But let me go back to the Warriors, and I'm going through the teams that LeBron didn't pick and what they do. I saw a quote that said that Joe Lacob, the owner of the Warriors, wants to start looking past and to the future and try to build this team back up. That starts with trading Steph Curry. Like, I like Steph Curry. He's really, really good, but they're talking about extending him. And they're talking about giving Draymond Green $28 million for what? Like, LeBron, like Draymond Green especially, he has value in this league for a team that needs experience. San Antonio, for one, they could use championship experience. Some of these young teams like Washington or Utah or some of these teams that are trying to, now that they've got these draft picks in place, go get a player that can kind of guide the way of how to win a championship. Those kind of teams. You know, Draymond Green would be valuable for a team that was on the cusp of a championship or could win a championship, and he comes in there and is like, you know, these are the kind of things you do. I could get that. Steph Curry, still at his age, is really, really, really effective. He keeps himself in amazing shape. It's never been about athleticism for him. It's always been about smarts and shooting and his ability. He's going to be able to play for a long time. You could get a lot of those unprotected first-round picks that everybody's talking about. You're going to be a lottery team. And the worst place to be in all of sports, no matter the sport, is the middle. You want to either be really, really good, really, really bad so that you can get the picks, or really, really good so you can win championships. The worst place to be is the mediocre, Richard Sherman, mediocre, the middle. You don't want to be in the middle. That's where the Warriors are. Hey, everybody, they're a play-in team. Ooh, they lost in the play-in. Dun-da-da-da, we're going to try to get some new players. We're going to try to get, nobody's coming anymore. You talked about Giannis forever. You talked about LeBron. You talked about Paul George. There's just an endless amount of players they talked about. The best team of all time is the players that the Warriors tried to get to help Steph Curry. It's over, man. Like, you've got to know when it's over. It's over. Steph Curry can come back and be a part owner. Steph Curry can come back and be the mayor of San Francisco. He can come back. He is royalty. Not a year or two on another team is not going to change that. The point of Draymond Green being on a mediocre team doesn't make any sense whatsoever. He's a really good front runner and winner. He's a really bad loser. So why would you have him on a team that's not going to win anything? Because they're not. I mean, they're not. Steve Kerr doesn't even try to say that anymore. They're not a championship contender. They're not even close, especially given these teams. Even with LeBron James, who's LeBron James in name only now, they weren't going to win a championship with him. That's why he didn't go there. So that's first and foremost. The Warriors need to come to reality. The Cavs, I thought that was the team that LeBron was going to go to. Like, they have James Harden. I think if they could have unloaded James Harden, maybe LeBron goes home, but not with James Harden, who never wins anything. They're going to be a contender in the East, but they're not near the top. The Heat, the reason he didn't go to the Heat, because LeBron clearly went to just win. I like Giannis. I like Bam. What else you got? Is this thing on? Like, what else? They have two really good players. There's no state income tax in Florida, but all the players have kind of found their way. It's musical chairs. He wouldn't have made them a title contender. I don't think the Timberwolves were ever a serious contender. And the biggest question to me is, and maybe we'll have to take this into next hour to ask the question, are the Lakers better without him? They're much more of a Luka kind of a team, but are they better? You know, they've got Walker Kessler to defend, which they needed in Dallas he had, and they've got a bunch of shooters around him, and they got a bunch of scrappy players around him. They're more of a Luka team, but are they better? So give me your thoughts on that. 310-840-4910. We'll finish this conversation. We got a bunch of stuff to talk about the NFL. We got some trade deadline stuff, and of course, the world-famous Lund's Last Call. Final hour of the program. Please stay with us. Join us. Let's discuss. It is the late-night version of Sports Night, only here on Westwood One Sports and the Westwood One Sports app.
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1: Yes, final hour of the program. Thank you, thank you, thank you for hanging out with us every time zone but the West Coast. Happy Sunday to you, to our West Coasters. Happy Saturday night. Hope you're doing something good, productive. Please don't be Tony Romo. Please take, I don't know, Uber, Lyft, driverless app, whatever it is that that you need. Pretty inexcusable these days. I mean, I get it. Oh, man, I got to leave my car. Yeah, you got to leave your car. Don't be Tony Romo. Don't be getting a DUI in Wisconsin after you golf terribly at some kind of a tournament. Please do not do that. However you're listening to the program, it could be hundreds and hundreds of radio stations across the country. Sirius XM 375, WestwoodOneSports.com, Westwood One Sports app, which you should download post-haste, please, as a personal favor to me. Really appreciate you hanging out and listening to the show. Please say hello to Alex and Will. Will producing the program. Alex is keeping us on the air and crushing it. Got a nice final hour for you. We'll get into a little NFL here. Got some MLB trade deadline talk at 20 minutes past the hour. And the world-famous Lund's Last Call, including there's a lot of stuff in Last Call today. Bison guy talked. Kyle Shanahan, we did mention that that car accident. I'll give you a little bit more about that as well. Tom Brady is making the news. I'm fine with it. Weird comment by the president about LeBron James. And I got a final LeBron question to finish up the show in Lund's Last Call. So we had a ton of great stuff for you. Thank you, thank you, thank you for hanging out. I'm giving a, let's see, it takes me about 15 minutes to get home. Let's see, hour show ends in an hour. Although, they, great stuff for you. Thank you, thank you, thank you for hanging out. I'm giving a, let's see, it takes me about 15 minutes to get home. Let's see, hour show ends in an hour. Although, they replay like 3 hours of us, which is very, very nice if you missed anything. But.

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0: Yeah. Elijah, give me a winner.
1: Time for Sunday selections. We'll try to make you a little bit of money here as we head out on Westwood One Sports, the Westwood One Sports app. But you know what? We haven't heard from Andrew yet this show. So, Andrew, we'll let you lead us off with some Sunday selections.
3: Yeah, so first I'm looking at some small market teams. The Guardians and the Rays are playing. This is the final game of a three-game series in Tampa. And the matchup is Parker Messick and Drew Rasmussen. Both those pitchers have been excellent this year. Give me the under. I think that game is going to be pretty low scoring as both of them have been really effective. And who I think is going to win that game in the series overall, I think the Rays are going to sweep the Guardians in a pretty pivotal series and a potential playoff series in the future.
1: Ooh, that is a potential playoff series. I think that'd be a really good series, too. Guardians, the record, only 2 games above .500, but 3 games above .500 at the end of the year might be good enough for them to actually win that division. Just because you picked it, I'll pick that game, too, but I'll take the Guardians to win, mostly because I'm a huge fan of Messick. I love watching that guy pitch. He was fantastic in the All-Star game. That Guardians team, fueled by the pitching, their pitching has been awesome, especially the high-end starting pitching. Give me the Guardians to just avoid the sweep here, but I do love that matchup. That one's on Peacock, 12:15 Eastern today. Definitely one of the must-watches on the Major League Baseball slate this afternoon. Carlos, your first pick.
4: All right, this one might be more of an emotional pick, but I think there's some logic to it as well. I also went baseball for my picks here. The Cubs destroyed the Pirates yesterday. Shota Yamanaga pitching a little bit of a gem, but the offense showing out in a big way. Cubs won, I think it was 11-0 final score right before I went to bed. Great. It's not about yesterday. It's about today. Braxton Ashcraft is going to be taking the bump for the Pirates. Jameson Taillon for the Cubs. That should give you all the leverage in the world to make the bets right now. Jameson Taillon is a baseball terrorist. Jameson Taillon is ass on his best day. He's 2-for-5, 5.38 ERA. I've never seen him be good, ever. I am a Cubs fan. I bleeping hate Jameson Taillon. I will put my mortgage on the Pirates. It's 1.5 they're favored by. They should be favored by 11.5. Taillon sucks. And Ashcraft is pretty damn good. He's 9-4 with the ERA just under 4. That Pirates rotation might be sneakily one of the best in baseball that no one's talking about outside of Paul Skeens, because Jarrett Jones has been a revelation this month. Ashcraft has been good. And Bubba Chandler is no slouch in the fourth spot. So I'm going to roll with the Pirates 1.5. That's easy money over the Cubs today.
1: I love that, you know, when you do shows to somebody for a while, you start to understand who is on what we call, you know, locally, your pork chop list. I know me and my colleagues here in Columbia, we've all established who is on our pork chop list of just hated athletes. I have known for a long time that at the top of the list for Carlos Ortiz, it is Jameson Taillon. So
4: he's
1: for
4: just
1: the second
4: so
1: I saw
4: buns,
1: him starting.
4: And not even King's Hawaiian buns or, like, you know, something delicious.
1: Those are good buns.
4: You're straight up bottom of the barrel store brand, don't have anything listed buns. Jameson Taillon, terrorist.
1: Oh, a baseball terrorist. That is, it does not get better than that, folks. And also for that Pirates rotation, Ashcraft's been great. Bubba Chandler also, footballer, former, I guess, legit college football prospect coming out of high school, is going to be like a 5-star quarterback playing for Clemson. It's like, you know what? I want to play baseball instead. Now we'll go back to Andrew. Andrew, your final Sunday selection.
3: Yeah, I'm going to stay on the East Coast, and we get two big market teams in the Phillies and the Yankees. This is, again, two teams that are trying to make the playoffs. The Yankees are in a good spot. Phillies, they've been hot, but kind of cold recently. Another pretty decent pitching matchup. between Will Warren. But I'm looking at Christopher Sanchez in this one. Give me the over on the strikeouts in his last two games, 7 strikeouts each, and I think he's going to mow down that Yankees lineup without Judge. And I think the Phillies avoid the sweep, and they take the final game in the 3-game set against the Yankees today.
1: The Phillies need it, too. They need that game. What was, Brett, before the All-Star break, what, only a 2 or 3-game deficit behind the Braves? It's now down to 5.5. They need that one today. Give me the White Sox -1.5 today. They're hosting the Houston Astros. They got beat yesterday. White Sox talking about a team that needs it. They have an advantageous pitching matchup, too, today. I like them at home. They've been 31-19 at home. Take them to win by multiple runs against the Houston Astros today. Carlos, your final pick for this Sunday.
4: Yeah, so when Andrew said 2 big market teams, I was almost guaranteeing that he was going to take my pick, and he didn't. So I'm going 2 big market teams as well. The Dodgers have been beating up the Mets all weekend. I don't think that there's any reason to go away from that, especially with the pitching matchup. Ed Sheeran. Not that Ed Sheehan. It's the guy's actual name. He's having an kind of season. He was better last year. The Dodgers are favored by 1.5 on the road. Freddie Peralta is 5-9 with a 5 ERA. He just does not have it this year. So give me the Dodgers to cover the 1.5, but I also like the over on that run line, over 9. So parlay that together. Get yourself a nice little ticket.
1: Yeah, you said, the Dodgers have been beating up on the New York Mets. Who hasn't been beating up on the New York Mets this year? Us as a show has beaten up on the New York Mets all summer long. I don't think that's going to stop. I think Freddie Peralta is like the perfect microcosm of stars sign big contracts with the Mets and then forget how to play baseball. And that's the most tragic part about them, is that is the worst team that money can buy. I think almost any Sunday selection segment we have, one of us has to at least pick against the Mets because it's almost guaranteed money. Not even the buns, and not even King's Hawaiian buns at that. But those are it's a layup. Those are our Sunday selections. Thanks for hanging out with us. Linnell Willingham coming up next here as you listen to Westwood One Sports and the Westwood One Sports app. Talk
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22: 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Tomorrow, and I know I'm jumping way, way ahead. 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
4: Well, Linnell, we have a show to do today.
22: Who cares about the show right now? Kidding. Everyone should care about the show right now. But we have some housekeeping notes. Tomorrow, we should be having a pretty seismic show announcement on Westwood One Sports Night. So make sure you are tapped in for that 11 p.m. to 3 a.m. Eastern time tomorrow night when we're back at night. I get a lot of crap from people because I decided to, first and foremost, I consider myself a marketing genius. By the way, like, real talk here, guys. We family here on Westwood One Sports. When you heard me announce myself as the youngest in charge, it's nothing you've ever heard before. So I say all that to say, I consider myself to like kind of be to kind of be like a marketing genius low-key. I know. It's tough. I say all that to say, when it comes to, you know, branding, when it comes to trying to establish something, right? Who knows better about that than your boy? We're going to get into the sports coming up here momentarily. Just me and you, Carlos with a K behind the glass, guy Andrew, taking your calls at 310-840-4910. We're going to do something that we've probably never done before on the history of this show. We're going to lead with some pretty big news out of Major League Baseball between two teams.
4: Whoa.
22: In the National. Yeah, it's happening. Don't adjust your don't adjust your dial, ladies and gentlemen. This is me, Linnell Willingham. But no, the first real big deal of trade deadline season goes down yesterday between two teams in the Nats and the Red Sox that kind of mirror each other in terms of what their season has been and the direction that both of those franchises right now are currently headed. If you have been under a rock for the entirety of like the first half of the baseball season, the Washington Nationals, and I'm not just saying this because I'm a DC cat through and through, they have, without a shadow of a doubt, the best offense.

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0: Sources say this is Linnell Willingham getting you up to 11 a.m. Eastern time here on Sunday Morning Sports. A lot more to get into, including fresh installment of the most highly anticipated power ranking segment in all of sports talk radio. Linnell Super Six Pack, my top six fast food breakfast chains. Why am I talking about fast food breakfast? Because this is a morning show. It feels very appropriate. And McDonald's, one, they dropped this Caesar snack wrap. Now, first and foremost, I am a snack wrap connoisseur. 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There's only one way to order any chicken product from McDonald's. You go to the window, they ask you, do you want to use your mobile app today? You tell them, hell yeah, because why would you not collect free points to get more terrible fast food items?
2: I always say no.
0: That's, you're tripping, Carlos. That's more bang for your buck.
2: I got McDonald's like 20,000 points app. And I don't know how.
0: They have the best app in all of fast food. You probably can walk away with several free meals. But I always ask for my McChickens well done with extra lettuce. I ain't scared of no damn parasite. And I also ask for my snack wraps well done with extra lettuce because I ain't scared of no damn parasite. You know what I am scared of? I'm scared of being wrong about the Kansas City Chiefs for the 2026 season. I have flip-flopped. I mean, I flip-flopped on them, though, all offseason, right? Like, when the Kenneth Walker deal was made, I thought that clearly catapulted them to the you know, catbird seat. Is that the right phrase? The catbird seat of the AFC, man. I look at what Pat Mahomes is. I look at what they've been throughout the course of his career. You get him a consistent running game, and maybe, just maybe, you know, this group is able to really take things over the top. Question is this, though, at 310-840-4910. Are we about to witness the next chapter of the Chiefs dynasty, or is it finally safe to write this group off? 310-840-4910 is the number. You can hit us up on the talking text line as well as on X. It is at NELL_BTP. I got Mike out of Kansas City saying, as a Chiefs fan from the area, I'd like to say I have no idea what this year is going to be. I think the coaching is going to be better, but the lack of pass rush, lack of anything at tight end besides an ancient Travis Kelce and no true number one could be too hard to overcome. Those are all real revelations that folks should be having about this group. And I mentioned the pass rush. That's the part to me where I go, you know what? Maybe the general public not as high on the pass rush as I am. I loved Omar Norman Locke coming out of Oklahoma last year. Coming out of Tennessee last year. I think he is a guy that's got real pass rush pop and upside. It's just he was hurt. He got hurt. And before he got hurt, was great during training camp and had a sack during the first couple of weeks of the regular season. Man, him, Peter Woods, Chris Jones, George Karloftis, another year older. I wonder how they deal with the loss of Leo Chenal. Now that Leo Chenal is now with the Washington Commanders, you lose a little bit of speed at the second level of that defense. But their pass rush, I believe in. What is Mansoor Delane going to be in year one as a pro? Right? Whenever you see a corner drafted that high, you wonder, hey, Slim, how long is it going to take for him to get himself in check, for him to get himself in order? We'll find out sooner rather than later. The early returns out of camp from Mansoor Delane has kind of been hit or miss. He was wearing a yellow non-contact practice jersey as he deals with a shoulder injury from the spring. But, I mean, I've got high expectations for him. I wanted him in Washington. I thought he was the best overall defensive back in the entire 26 class. 310-840-4910, the number on the talking text line. Enough of me yapping. I see your calls starting to flow in here. 310-840-4910. Are we witnessing the next chapter of the Kansas City dynasty, or is it finally safe to begin to write this group off? 310-840-4910. Chris is in Dallas wanting to chime in. Chris, what's going on?
3: Yes, so I'll make it pretty quick. So I'll say, not exactly this year as far as it goes with the dynasty continuing, but as long as you have Patrick Mahomes, you can never close any door on the Chiefs. I think they're in a position right now where, like I said, as long as you have Patrick Mahomes, you're never going to be rebuilding, but they need a build, if that makes sense. I don't know how to exactly phrase that, but you guys remember when the Patriots got Randy Moss? Like, I think they need to make one big move, and that's why I say it's not going to be this year. But I think we look 2 or 3 years down the line from now, and they'll make that one big move on offense. They'll finally get him a receiver. They just got him Kenneth Walker. So you just have just some other guy on the opposite.
0: Well, that's
3: side
0: the thing,
3: receive,
0: man.
3: Right?
0: I wonder, and I'm not gonna compare Kenneth Walker to Randy Moss. But, like, I think it could be a move that has that sort of impact. I love the comparison because think about what Randy did for the passing offense of the Patriots. It turned them from a group that was majority a horizontal passing game to all of a sudden they've got the ability to stretch teams vertically. So I think that's a fascinating 100%. Thought, man.
3: Yeah, definitely.
0: Appreciate
3: because,
0: you as always, man. It's going to be interesting. I love the comparison. Love the comparison. That the last caller just made there. Can the Kenneth Walker deal, can it potentially have a Randy Moss sort of impact? This is probably the most fascinating topic of the offseason in terms of just what the NFL has been over the past 6-7 years since Pat's gotten into the league. Kansas City has been a part of the discussion. Kansas City has been a part of the conversation. We're just getting rolling here on Sunday Morning Sports with the youngest in Charles and L. Willingham. A lot more to get to as we get ready to wrap up the first hour here on this Sunday morning. The big news right out of the chute, we had a pretty big deal in the world of Major League Baseball last night. Nats and Red Sox making some moves to try and get geared up for a second half push. Curtis Meade, the third baseman from D.C., takes his talents to Boston in exchange for lefty pitcher Connelly Early. If you're a Nats fan, if you're a Red Sox fan, who won the deal, who lost the deal, 310-840-4910. We're also chiming in on this on the talking text line. Pat Mahomes cleared for day one of training camp. Full going camp. He can't get touched, so take that with a grain of salt. He should be ready for week one. When you look at the offseason for Kansas City, when you put it under the microscope and then add the context of Patty Mahomes returning from a seismic injury, is this the next chapter in the Chiefs dynasty, or is it finally safe to begin to write this group off? 310-840-4910. Jim is in Atlanta wanting to chime in. Jim, good morning.
1: What's up, dude? What's going on? How are you?
0: Going well, man. Appreciate you.
1: Cool. Nah, what I was going to say about the Chiefs, I mean, me personally, the way I see it, again, I think it really starts with Andy Reid, because Andy Reid is the wizard in the whole thing, too. Because how many quarterbacks has Andy Reid had that he's made look successful, whether they have the tools that Mahomes has or not? I honestly think they're preparing for the eventual release or trade of Mahomes when that contract starts getting even bigger. And then that's why they have Fields there. If you think about Michael Vick and Donovan McNabb.
0: Yeah, that's how it went. That's how that went. If I will say this, when you think of the long-term financial commitment that they have made to one Pat Mahomes, it's going to be really difficult to move on. But I do think there's something to be said about Justin Fields maybe being, I was going to say a guy in waiting, but like aren't they like the same age? I think Justin Fields and Pat Mahomes are damn near the same age. Pat Mahomes should be, what, 20 or 30? I think Justin Fields is like 28, 29, 27. Mm-hmm. Okay, so maybe I'm a little off on that. So he's 27. I'm intrigued, just like you are, brother, and I appreciate the call, about what Andy Reid could do, you know, with a guy like Justin Fields. That's the thing to me that gets me intrigued about that group. Their run game last year, and really over the course of Pat's career, it just hasn't been consistent, man. And now adding Kenneth Walker and Justin Fields for that matter. They've got, you know, arguably the most dynamic backfield that they've had in Pat Mahomes' career to this point, man. Taking your calls on the Kansas City Chiefs here on Westwood One Sports, Sunday Morning Sports with the youngest in Charles and L. Willingham, 310-840-4910. Are we witnessing, and Pat's been clear for camp, by the way, are we witnessing the end of the Chiefs' dynasty? Is it safe to write them off, or will they be back on top? That's next.
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0: I know you heard the music a little bit longer than maybe you're accustomed to. This is real live sports talk radio. I had to use the bathroom, guys. I apologize. 310-840-4910 is the number. We tag in the super producer, Carlos with the K. And hi, Carlos. This is your time to shine. It's been an excellent show. We wrap things up the way that we wrap things up sometimes with the most highly anticipated audio vault in sports talk. Say what? Question mark.
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9: All right, I know we're up against the hard out, so let's make this one really, really fast, yet entertaining. We start off, Say What, with Niners general manager John Lynch, who we don't hear from enough because I don't really want to hear from him. But Kyle Shanahan and him were sharing a little story. John Lynch was sharing an anecdote about how he likes John Wooden and how inspirational he is in all of his quotes. John Wooden, of course, being one of the more winning head coaches in the NCAA history for men's basketball. But John Lynch was basically sharing another John Wooden quote with Shanahan at the same time as the trade went down for Myles Garrett and the Rams. Let's just take a listen to how that kind of broke down and how Kyle Shanahan said, oh, forget about John Wooden.
10: You know, I went back, and as I always do this offseason, I read some John Wooden. And one of the early things was that, everything he says is so poignant. It's like you read his book and you highlight everything. And one of them was, don't lose sleep worrying about your competition. Let them lose sleep worrying about you. You know, funny story, I was sharing that with Kyle right about when Myles Garrett joined the Rams. And he was going, man, that's really cool. And as we were speaking, that came out, and Kyle said, you know what, F John Wooden.
0: What? Well, speaking of Kyle, if you haven't been paying attention to the news.
9: Keeping it real.
0: he's struggling right
9: now.
0: Yeah,
9: not to make
0: pretty serious accident that he was in. He's going to be limited in training camp. Chris Forrester going to be the acting head coach for the Niners as Kyle Shanahan recovers.
9: Yeah, so, I like to crap on Kyle Shanahan and the Niners because I think they just get away with murder. But, in a real-life situation, certainly want to, send thoughts and well wishes to him because, personally, nobody wants to go through that. But there is another side to the Myles Garrett trade that we don't really focus enough of, and that's Jared Verse. He's going to the Browns, right? So let's hear from Braden Fisk, his former teammate, and what Cleveland will be getting in Jared Verse.
11: Aside from how talented Jared was on the field, I think one of his best attributes was the way he was able to bring people together, the way he was able to, form a brotherhood and, just his leadership, just from a vocal standpoint and just of how he brought people together in the locker room and the weight room and on the field. I mean, he talked to a lot of crowd. There's no doubt about that. But he also did a really good job of, bringing everyone, around him. And I expect him to do the same thing in Cleveland. And, I think he'll do great things. Just the person he is. He strives for greatness, and he does that bringing people along with him. So I expect nothing less from him.
0: I think Jared Verse is kind of slept on when it comes to this Browns deal. I just spent a bunch of time glazing Cleveland. I didn't say Jared Verse's name once.
9: Right.
0: Here's the thing, though, Browns fans. Let's not act like he's anything near Myles Garrett.
9: No.
0: He's not.
9: No, he'll be good, but let's calm down a little bit. Not good enough. At least Trey Hendrickson's out of your division. Oh, wait. All right. Not everybody happy with the LeBron James decision going to Philadelphia. On the people that are happy side, Dawn Staley, Kevin Hart, all of Philly sports media. On the unhappy side, Charles Barkley.
12: Well, I'm disappointed because I wanted him to go to Cleveland. I mean, because he has no natural affiliation with Philly. I'm going to be surprised. I'm surprised. I mean, he had no affiliation with the Warriors either. If he went to the Heat, that would have been a little bit different. But I thought it would be a great way to end the story to finish up in Cleveland. So I'm a little disappointed. But hey, you know what? It's his decision. But I'm just a little disappointed, plain and simple.
0: Good thing no one cares about your opinion, Charles Barkley. You're just mad because it's going to be another guy that's above you on the list of all-time great Sixers. Wasn't Chuck a Sixer at one point? Yeah,
9: he was. I think that's why he didn't want to go over there. Let's sneak this one last really quickly.
0: This
9: new Giants defensive coordinator, Denard Wilson, says the Giants will be built to win, ..
2: The New York Giants are built different. The New York Giants is built to make the playoffs. The New York Giants is built to go to the playoffs and win in the playoffs. The New York Giants will be built to win a Super Bowl.
0: Yeah!
2: Period.
0: Man, that's probably the most positive Giants talk you'll ever hear on this program. I just got irritated. It was a good show until Carlos decided to ruin it with Denard Wilson.
9: Damn straight.
0: Whatever the hell that guy's name is. The Giants will suck this year. And as a result, Carlos's fall will not be as fun as years past. Thank you to Andrew. Thank you to Grant. Thank you to Carlos. Thank you to your calls. I'm back with you tomorrow on Westwood One Sports at 11 p.m. to 3 a.m.
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1: We've got an answer to the trivia question. We didn't plan to have a trivia question. That's not a thing we do here every weekend on BetMGM Game Day, but it came up because Kenny, who handles the sound for us here on Westwood One Sports, just threw it up in the chat as we were talking about LeBron James. Who are the other three players who have won titles with three different teams? I'll give you the answer in just a second. Plus, the breaking news yesterday, although the event happened almost 2 weeks ago, is that Kyle Shanahan will not be available for the start of training camp for the San Francisco 49ers. We'll talk about the immediate impact of that on the Niners in just a moment. Top of the hour, is Lane Kiffin the main character in college football in 2026? He certainly acted like it at SEC Media Days and has really since last January. But with the SEC power as it does, it's something to keep an eye on, especially up through week three in particular. We'll get into all of that in about 30 minutes. Mo Egger of ESPN 1530 in Cincinnati to talk Bengals and AFC North. A little later, we'll power rank first-year NFL head coaches, too, here on BetMGM Game Day alongside Kate Constable. I'm Chris Mack. Do you want to take one more guess, Kate, at the other three players besides LeBron James who have won titles with three different teams?
2: So Kenny was giving me a couple hints in the chat during the break. And so I figured out one, Danny Green.
1: Yes, he is Spurs, one Raptors, with, Lakers.
2: Yep. And then Kenny also, the other clue was guy known for big shots.
1: There it is.
2: Robert Horry.
1: Yes. Yeah. That's more than a hint. That's just giving you the answer, right? Rockets, yeah. Lakers, yes. Spurs. Big shot ball.
2: Exactly.
1: So there's one
2: I
1: more.
2: I don't know the third. I don't know.
1: Okay. I mentioned when I looked up the answer that I don't remember this guy playing for the other two teams that he won titles with. I just remember him with the Bad Boy Pistons. And then you may remember the Best Damn Sports Show period on Fox years ago.
2: Mm-hmm.
1: John Sally won titles with the Bulls and the Lakers as well.
2: I would never have gotten that in a million years.
1: Never would have either.
2: Wait, what were the teams he won it with again?
1: Pistons, Bulls, Lakers. I don't remember him being on a Bulls title team, but apparently he was.
2: I was going to say the Bulls, which year? Wow. Okay. Well, good for John Sally.
1: Also, great cameo in, I think it was Bad Boys 2. Maybe both of the first two Bad Boys movies. Doesn't matter. John Sally, Robert Horry, Danny Green, the other three guys to win three titles. Or to win titles with three different teams, which LeBron will try to make it for this year and maybe next year in Philly. We mentioned it off the top of the show, and it was a big story that broke yesterday, Kate. Kyle Shanahan going to miss the start of Niners training camp, recovering from injuries suffered in what sounds like was a pretty bad car accident on July 14th. Broken ribs, broken hand, 40 stitches, a lot going on there. Including a concussion that he's still suffering from the effects of. I don't think it's going to end up being a massive story in the course of the Niners season, especially by the time the regular season kicks off and the Niners are battling with the Rams and the Seahawks for positioning in the NFC West and maybe getting back to the playoffs. But I do think if there is one time where it's really important for a head coach to be around and present, it's those first couple days of training camp where you're sort of setting the tone and starting to build the culture. Now, the Niners have a lot of guys who have been a part of building that culture over the years who haven't gone anywhere, right? Purdy, Kittle. We could run down the list of names of guys that are on that roster for multiple years now. But I do think this is the worst possible time, maybe, other than deep in the regular season, for your head coach to have to miss some time. Because as much as Chris Forrester, who is going to take over as the interim head coach, has been familiar with Shanahan, has been a part of the Niners staff going back since 2019, as much as he's been a part of it, I still think it's a bump in the road you have to move past if you're the Niners at the start of camp.
2: Yeah, it's, I mean, the start of camp is when all the little details are put into place, and Kyle Shanahan just being one of the more detail-oriented head coaches in this league, I think that's where the impact comes in versus anything long-term. I mean, just not having his voice on the field and all the little intricacies that make the 49ers so dangerous offensively, like that's, I think that's the biggest thing. But outside of that, like, yeah, a lot of the staff has been there for a while. So I don't think like the flow or the structure of camp, like things like that, that's not going to change. It's just that when you don't have the voice of Kyle Shanahan to stop a play and say, nope, you need to pause here, you need to be a split second faster here, or those types of things that other coaches just, they're not Kyle Shanahan. So that's the biggest impact. And especially when all the new, the new playbook, the new installs are going in early on. Like, I think that's where his absence will be felt the most versus anything long term. I don't know. Maybe you see it affect the first couple games of the 49ers aren't as crisp, but I don't even think that that's necessarily a thing.
1: Yeah, I don't think so either. I mean, hopefully for not just Kyle Shanahan's sake, but everyone's sake in San Francisco, he's back sooner rather than later. And it doesn't affect them. But if it does, I don't think it's going to be a major impact. There's plenty of baseball today. We will talk deadline a little bit later and just what the market looks like. Are there really any sellers out there? And some of the teams like the Blue Jays, the Reds, the Tigers, maybe even the Mariners, Padres, who may view themselves as sellers with the deadline just 8 days away. But you hear the sound of the bat hitting the ball, and that means a reward's being dropped into your account. 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Depending on whether your hit was a single, double, triple, or homer, you get a bigger reward. 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Coming up next, though, just how much power does the SEC wield in college football, especially when we talk about the landscape of the sport going ahead into the future? That's next right here on BetMGM Game Day.
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1: 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It is BetMGM Game Day. Chris Mack alongside Kate Constable. Mo Egger from Cincinnati hosts afternoons on ESPN 1530 and 700 WLW in Cincy. And we'll talk to him about the Bengals and the AFC North. Maybe even ask him about the Reds, too, and where they're at with the MLB trade deadline now just 8 days away, which we will get into that discussion about who's willing to sell in this market a little bit later. We'll also power rank 1 hour from now. First-year NFL head coaches based on expectations and how well we think they're going to do. Plus, we will get back into a conversation on the ripple effect of LeBron James signing in Philly across the rest of the NBA's Eastern Conference. But we heard Lane Kiffin at the top of the show, Kate, and I say it only partially joking. It feels like he's got some serious main character energy for at least the first few weeks of the college football season, culminating week 3, September 19th, a Saturday night in Oxford, Mississippi, LSU traveling to play Ole Miss. And we can get into that game specifically and just the, I think it's going to have a massive effect, but we can get into that in a couple of minutes because the SEC is what allows Lane Kiffin to have this main character energy. The SEC is what drives so many of the conversations in college football. And look, we're both Big Ten alum. We both live in Big Ten country. So maybe we look at it as the Big Ten having just as much impact. But when there are people in the SEC talking about breaking away, holding their own playoff, making their own set of rules, and sort of leaving the sandbox, taking their ball and going home, and people taking it seriously, I think it shows just how much power the SEC does wield in college football. And during SEC media days earlier this week, Commissioner Greg Sankey was just asked straight up about the seriousness of those conversations taking on behind the scenes in the SEC about breaking away from the rest of college football.
15: So you phrased the question of how real. So I'll take that as like real or not real. So they're real. People have talked about that. They've opined about the frustrations that bring them to the point of saying we should look at something significantly different. I do not believe that is a leverage point. I think that's just honest communication. I would prefer that stay in a meeting room or on a video conference and not be part of the D1 ticker the next morning, but I don't control all of that. And what I think is important is those comments represent a high level of frustration with the circumstance in which we find ourselves. We have regulated ourselves more aggressively than other colleagues by choice across our league. We've had different academic eligibility restrictions in the past. So we've had different transfer restrictions in the past. So some of what you hear comes out of a culture that we can regulate ourselves. But the frustration that exists is when you go to a meeting 8 years ago, we want to change the volunteer coach rule in a Division I setting, and the Division I membership can't see their way through change, and so that creates risk.
1: That's Greg Sankey, SEC commissioner, earlier this week at SEC Media Days, continuing to allow the conversation to drive forward, Kate, of the possibility of the SEC breaking away from the NCAA. And look, I think the NCAA, especially in regards to college football, is basically a toothless body. It doesn't really have much effect. Its effect is much more seen in basketball, obviously, where it negotiates the rights for March Madness. But as football goes, the NCAA has very little pull. It just doesn't. And so I don't blame the big boys in college football if they're thinking about just telling the NCAA to go kick rocks and managing the sport on their own. I think you have to find somebody who can lead that governing body, and they can't necessarily have ties or partialities to the SEC or the Big Ten or any other conference for that matter. And that's going to be difficult. But the SEC talking about breaking away on their own, as much as the SEC drives the conversation in college football, doesn't sound realistic to me. Or do you think they wield enough power that the SEC could say, nope, we're done with this charade, we're going to go off and do our own thing?
2: I think where the power comes in is the ability to say that, right? Like, it might not happen ever, but just saying that gets everyone scared. It gets everyone talking, and all of a sudden, so like without even leaving the NCAA, the SEC still has power over everyone. It's, and I know Greg Sankey said this isn't a power play move. This is real type of thing. But I think that's, I mean, essentially what it is. It's negotiating. It's the position of strength that the SEC has. And you could say Big Ten too, because even if they just say, you know, we're thinking about leaving, all of a sudden that has a ripple effect across all of football, and everyone gets their panties in a bunch. And the SEC hasn't even left yet. So like, that's kind of where the power struggle comes in, is the SEC doesn't have to do anything really. They just have to talk about it, and changes are made in college football.
1: Yeah. And I think that's the more concrete takeaway. The more realistic option here is not
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1: 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Coming up in a little more than an hour, we'll talk to Tyler Dragon, covers the NFL for USA Today. As camps open up around the league, some of them have already gotten started. Some of them get started in the next 48, 72 hours. And some players are already apologizing for things. We'll let you hear it in just a second. Alongside Kate Constable, I'm Chris Mack here on BetMGM Game Day on Westwood One Sports. Trey McBride, star tight end for the Arizona Cardinals, who we've talked about a little bit today, was on Bussin' with the Boys and said something that I think was actually true, Kate, about Arizona sports fans, and has already had to walk it back. Here you go.
2: You know, I probably shouldn't have said that.
3: There's no Arizona fans in Arizona.
2: It came out, you know, wrong. You know, obviously the fan base is great. We have a tremendous fan base. Arizona's been here, loyal fans to all sports teams here. Man, I love it here in Arizona. You know, I hope they love me too, but it's a special place. The fans are great. You know, I'm excited for this year to give them something to be proud of.
1: That's nice, Trey. I appreciate you walking that back and apologizing, but you didn't have to do that. He's not wrong, Kate. The Cardinals don't have a great fan base.
4: No, he's not wrong at all. Chris, I lived in Arizona for about 9 months. We moved there for my husband's job and then quickly moved back. And I went to a Cardinals game and there wasn't a fan base. The stadium was quiet. It's transplant, yeah. Which, like, it's Arizona. People move there for the winter. You get the snowbirds. You get all sorts of types of people in Arizona because it's a great place to live. But that means that you don't have that you know, fan base that's been there forever. It's a lot of other teams' fans that show up when their team's in town. It just is what it is. So I agree with him. I mean, for him to walk it back so quickly and say, no, the fans are great. Fans are great here. That's, that's too bad for Trey.
1: Look, I mean, like you said, it's beautiful out there. I went on a trip with some friends last year, and we stayed in Scottsdale. We went up to Sedona. Found one of the biggest Steelers bars in the country. There's a massive amount of Cowboy fans. But, like, you don't drive around the Phoenix area, for example, and see, like, Cardinals banners and flags hanging all over the place. Like, when the Diamondbacks do well, or on the rare occasion the Cardinals do well, yeah, they're behind them. And sure, yeah, when the Suns are playing well, they're behind them, too. But like you said, it is a transient market, and there are a lot of people who move there or maybe even grew up there, fans of another team. And so I know why Trey McBride walked it back, but I mean, you didn't have to apologize, dude. You weren't wrong.
4: No, and I think fans would hate to admit it, but I think they also know what the fan base in Arizona is like deep down.
1: Yeah,
4: they know.
1: You win and they show up. Other than that, they're probably rooting for somebody else. Coming up next, we know what it's like in Philly. Could it get testy quickly if it doesn't go well? What are the dynamics of LeBron being added to this?
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6: When you first saw her, she was out walking her dog. You didn't notice her at first. But when you finally did, it was too late. Because at that moment, you were speeding. She was out walking her dog and only had a second to let go of the leash. Your foot was on the gas and her life was on the line. Speeding catches up with you. 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
9: Severe storms that started with advanced warnings. 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The Oklahoma weather experts. 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

0: things worse for their team, right? Like if the Sixers are struggling and they go on a, you know, they lose 5-6 games in a row and fans start talking, and that's where a lot, like a lot of the, I won't say maybe a lot's a stretch, but like some of the NBA drama or drama across all sports hinges from the conversation on social media from just average fans. And it goes from there and it spirals. And then all of a sudden the media asks the players about it. And that then it's in the players' minds and they're talking about it in the locker room. And all of a sudden you take something that happened on social media from some upset fans, and all of a sudden it's an actual problem within that locker room organization. I would say to Philly fans right now, just have some patience, because if you are the creator of some of that drama, it's only going to cost you in the long term of your team not having success.
1: Look, Philadelphia basketball fans in particular were told a long time ago to trust the process, and they managed to hang on to that for a while. Trust the process, Sixers fans. And I think if your team shows up in the playoffs, which I suspect they will, and all five of those guys are healthy, then you're going to have a good chance to get to at least the Eastern Conference Finals. So don't melt down if there's a Christmas Day loss to the Knicks by 15. If there's a random loss on a February Tuesday night to the Hornets. You know, just don't lose it when things may appear for a couple of days or maybe even a couple of weeks as if they may be going sideways. As long as you end up in the playoffs, I think everything is going to be all right in Philly. But don't trust the process. You can bring those old t-shirts out of mothballs if you've been holding on to them. Trust the process, Sixers fans, and I think you'll be okay come April and May. Coming up top of the hour, we will talk to Tyler Dragon of USA Today about a lot of different storylines as NFL training camps get opened up, including the impact of Kyle Shanahan's absence at the beginning of Niners camp as that news broke yesterday. Coming up in about 25 minutes, did you watch the WNBA All-Star game at all? Or has the Caitlin Clark effect somewhat waned or faded as we saw it really take off a year and a half, 2 years ago? But coming up next, there are still some big names out there. Can they help teams at all as their training camps open around the league? We will have a BetMGM game day draft of still available NFL veterans next here on Westwood One Sports.
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3: Breaking news. LeBron James has chosen to sign with the Philadelphia 76ers, joining Jaylen Brown in his final campaign. Can the King add another ring? Westwood One Sports.
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22: We have an extreme heat warning in place yet again across Green Country with a high temperature near 102. Heat index values as high as 110 to 112. Southwest winds around 5 to 10 miles an hour with a lot of sunshine in store for the remainder of your Sunday afternoon. Overnight tonight, expect mostly clear skies with a low around 80 degrees, and that south wind continues around 10 miles an hour. From the Bob Mills Weather Center, I'm News on 6 meteorologist Chloe Arroyo.
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1: All right, this is going to have the potential to get really weird, maybe really fun. We'll find out in just a second. We are in a moment here on BetMGM Game Day, going to draft still available NFL. I guess they don't have to be veterans. NFL free agents, guys that are available that maybe we think still have something left in the tank and can help someone with training camps opening up around the league. 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He covers the entire league for USA Today. The impact of Kyle Shanahan missing the beginning of Niners camp due to an auto accident just a little less than 2 weeks ago. A little bit later, back into the LeBron conversation. Is his legacy on the line in Philadelphia? Alongside Kate Constable, I'm Chris Mack. It is BetMGM Game Day inside your Westwood One Sports app. Download it if you haven't yet so you can take us with you wherever you're going. 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In about 20 minutes, did you pay attention to the WNBA All-Star Weekend, or has the Caitlin Clark effect finally faded. 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So there are still names available, and we will go around the room and draft which ones we think can still have an impact in the 2026 NFL season. Draft order will go like this. We'll have four rounds. I get first overall pick. This is big for me. Kenny will draft second, and then Kate third. Executive producer Zach Krull will draft fourth, and then snake back around Zach, Kate, Kenny, me. Again, four rounds. Kate, have you built your draft board out? Are you ready?
0: I'm ready. I actually think I got a pretty good draft board.
1: Kenny, I know, has done extensive research because he's been preparing for fantasy football draft season for like a month and a half already. Zach is always on top of things, but I get first overall pick. And as much of a headache as this guy may be, and he can definitely be a headache, he still had a 1,000-yard season last year. And maybe this is too easy, but I'm taking him first overall, Stephon Diggs, with the first overall pick in the BetMGM Game Day draft of veteran free agents in the NFL. So, Stephon Diggs, first overall. Kenny, does this leave your top choice available still on your board?
2: Yes, it does. And I'm going to pull a Sopranos. This is a sitcom, and I'm going to take Aaron Donald, you know, one of the greatest defensive players. I'm technically a free agent, and there's been rumors he returns to the Rams, so Aaron Donald's going to be my pick.
1: That's a classic move by Zach when we talk about sitcom characters, and he always throws in a Sopranos character in the draft, even though it's definitely not a sitcom and we let him get away with it. Kate, you've got the third overall pick, your first round selection in the BetMGM Game Day draft of NFL veteran free agents.
0: I'm going to go another wide receiver here. I don't think he's done. I think he's still got more in the tank. We're going Debo Samuel. Okay.
1: I had Debo pretty high on my board too, because I think as like a third or fourth option, if he's willing to be that, he could still be pretty effective for someone, especially with, you know, some of the gadget plays he can run. So I like that pick.
0: Mm-hmm.
1: I didn't have Aaron Donald at the top of my board, just to revisit Kenny's pick for a second, because I'm not totally sold on the fact that he's actually coming back. But I guess, you know, it's like back in the 80s when they would draft players who were still signing with the USFL team. They'd, you know, you draft Jim Kelly, even though you don't think he's actually going to play for you. Zach, you get two picks back to back now. Diggs, Donald, and Debo all off the board already.
3: Before I reveal who I'm going to pick, I just have to say, like, usually when we're getting ready for these shows and we're doing these drafts, I'm super excited. I've deep draft boards, and I have a ton of possible options, like who I'm going to pick. I think back to our commentator draft when we paired play-by-play guys and color guys. I got to be honest with you, though, in this draft, there isn't a whole lot going for me. Like, I'm looking at the list of available free agents, and there aren't really many guys I'm looking at right now and saying to myself, okay, this is someone I really want, but I'll play along with it. So with my first two picks, I'm going to be boring, and I'm going to take two offensive linemen. Give me Taylor Decker and Mekhi Becton. Decker was the linchpin of that Lions offensive line that was dominant for years, and Mekhi Becton was a starter for the Eagles. So, yeah, on brand. Give me two offensive linemen, Taylor Decker and Mekhi Becton.
1: You know, I don't have a problem with that. You build a quality team from the trenches out. So, you know, those are solid picks. And look, offensive linemen always get hurt during training camps. It just happens. Someone steps on a foot, someone twists a knee, things always go down. So if you're looking for a veteran stopgap offensive lineman who, let's be honest, Decker didn't have his best year last year, but, you know, has a track record, same goes for Becton. You could do worse than those two guys. Kate, where are you at with your second round pick of available veteran NFL free agents, camps opening around the league this week?
0: All right, we're going to go to the defensive side of the ball. I'm going Joey Bosa. If Joey Bosa can stay healthy, I think Joey Bosa still can make an impact for a team. just needs to be on the field.
1: Yeah, needs to be on the field. I think someone who needs like a situational pass rusher could mm-hmm. make a lot of sense for Bosa. Like, we're not asking him to play three downs. We're just asking him to head out there on obvious passing downs, third downs, late in drives, red zone, get after the quarterback. You have one job, rush the quarterback. And I think that's not a terrible pick as long as he stays healthy. Kenny, from the pipe dream of Aaron Donald to who's next on your board in the second round?
2: It's really starting to get thin. I'm going to take a former Steeler, and it sucks that he can't play at Ohio State with Smith. I'm going to take Jonnu Smith as probably the best tight end available. Said Arthur Smith. Wow. He's probably Arthur Smith's favorite player. We all know that, but he's in college.
1: He's definitely so Arthur
2: Smith's
1: favorite.
2: He has nowhere to go. Yeah, he has nowhere to go since his favorite coach is in college, but maybe he'll find a home. Like I said, I think he's the best tight end available out of any of the names that I see.
1: I mean, does he have a fifth year of eligibility with that new rule? Could the Buckeyes sign him up? No, if there's a team that's looking for a depth tight end, you know, everybody loves multiple tight end sets now. And if you have a very limited route tree available for him, hey, take a swing on it, I guess. But he didn't do much for the Steelers last year, I will say, firsthand as a Steelers fan. The pinnacle of his season may have been the Lions game when Aaron Rodgers was screaming at him that he wasn't supposed to be in motion and to get back on the other side of the effing formation. We all heard nice and loud during the broadcast of that game. All right, so Diggs, Donald, Debo, Decker, Becton, Bosa, Jonnu, all off the board. Where do I go with my second and third round picks? I am going to go offensive line, but I'll save that pick because if I'm looking for veteran leadership on the defensive side of the ball, a guy who's won big games, who's made big plays, who's been at the heart of talented defenses, I don't know how much gas is left in the tank, but that's why all of these guys are left available. Bobby Wagner is going to be my second round pick. And my third round pick, like I said, offensive line, I'm going to go with Kevin Zeitler. I think he may be 78 years old. He may be retired. Wagner may even be official. I don't think Wagner's officially retired, but we're going to lure him out of retirement, even if he's considering it right now. Bobby Wagner and Kevin Zeitler will be my third round pick, so I get some offensive line help. Kenny?
2: Yeah, I thought Wagner, which I probably would have picked him over Jonnu Smith. I'm gonna take an interesting pick here. I'm gonna take Taysom Hill, who's obviously been with the Saints his whole career. But I just talked about how much Arthur Smith loves Jonnu Smith, a coach that is in the NFL. Sean Payton absolutely loves Taysom Hill. The Broncos could maybe use that on offense because Sean Payton knows exactly how to use him, Taysom Hill, and what he likes to do on offense. So I think that would be a fit. He's 35 years old, so I don't know if he's still willing to play, but he is a free agent.
1: This is one of those classic moments where I realize how old I am. Because if you would have told me Taysom Hill was 28, I probably still would have believed it. And he's 35. Like, whoa. I mean, NFL years are dog years. And I can't believe that that dude is 35. All right. Kenny's got a solid squad cooked up so far. Kate, you've got a couple. You got Debo, you got Joey Bosa, each side of the ball address.
0: Kate, your roster is just a little all over the place here. Yeah. I mean, we're just going to continue on with the chaos here. And I don't think he's retired. Is Keenan Allen retired? Can I take Keenan
1: no.
0: Allen?
1: No,
0: he's taking
1: available.
0: Keenan Allen. Another wide receiver.
1: That's a good call. I like that. I mean, still available in the red zone and on third downs, comes up with clutch catches, not afraid to go into traffic in the middle of the field. Yep. I wish I would have made that pick rather than the Kevin Zeitler pick here in the third round. The BetMGM game day draft of NFL veteran free agents who are still looking for jobs. Zach, you went double offensive line with your first two picks. What about your last two picks?
3: I'm going to go double defense with my first pick. I'll take Jadeveon Clowney. He's only 33. Honestly, you would think he's way older based on how long he's been in the league, but he is a former number one overall pick. Was okay last year with Dallas, so I'll take Jadeveon Clowney. And then the cupboard is bare. Not a ton of great options, but with my last pick, I'll take Trevon Diggs, another former Cowboy. I don't really think he has a ton left, but based on what he's done at one point in his career, he's only 27. So again, you know, you would think he's much older. Maybe he has something left in the tank. I will take Trevon Diggs with my final pick.
1: That's actually not a bad squad, Zach. You got offensive line. You got a couple important defensive pieces. Nothing flashy, but I mean, hey, a situational pass rusher and a guy who can still maybe cover a little bit. If nothing else, he'll try and pick the ball off on every other play. That's a solid squad you got there. Kate, you got Debo, Joey Bosa, Keenan Allen. I think you may be low-key winning this draft right now. Who's your final pick?
0: I mean, this guy is well past his prime. The production has been brutal over the last 2 years. Hassan Reddick.
1: Oh.
0: Do we take Hassan Reddick?
1: Is that what we you're going with?
0: Yeah, that's okay. I guess I shouldn't be questioning myself in front of the boardroom, but in the draft room. But we're going Hassan Reddick here.
1: You know what? That's step to the podium and say it with your chest, Kate. Yeah. You know what? Hassan Reddick with the fourth pick.
0: Hassan Reddick.
1: Believe in it.
0: People.
1: I like it. All right.
0: Out of Temple.
1: All right. So Kate rounds out her group of NFL veteran free agents still looking for jobs with Hassan Reddick. Kenny, you've got, like I said, the pipe dream that Aaron Donald may come back. Janu, a 35-year-old Taysom Hill, which is just a shocker to me. Last pick.
2: Well, Ryan Clark called him an encyclopedia salesman, but Derwin James said he's pretty nice, and that's Hunter Renfrow. Had an opportunity last year with the Panthers, didn't really work out. If he's still willing to play when he was in his prime, he was a really good route runner, had some really good years with the Raiders. So I think Hunter Renfrow is the last name as it gets really thin that I could come up with.
1: Yeah, it's wildly thin at this point. And just the fact that you were able to pluck a name off the board at this point in the draft is impressive. That's not a terrible squad. I like the Hunter Renfrow addition, assuming he can still run. Speaking of dudes who we're not sure if they can still actually run or not with a football in their hands, I don't know. Maybe I have a weird soft spot in my football heart for this guy because I've seen him absolutely tear my favorite team to shreds in the past, but his knee was also torn to shreds by my favorite team, and he really hasn't been the same since. He's looking for a job. I still think there might be some gas left in the tank. Maybe not the big breakaway runs that he was capable of years ago, but hand the man the ball between the tackles, and he'll put his head and shoulders down and plow forward for 3.5 yards. Nick Chubb is the final pick in the BetMGM game day draft of NFL veteran free agents. So there it is on the screen if you're watching on YouTube. I took Stephon Diggs, Bobby Wagner, Kevin Zeitler, and Nick Chubb. Kenny went with Aaron Donald, Jonnu Smith, Taysom Hill, and Hunter Renfrow. Kate, I still think may have won this draft with Debo Samuel, Joey Bosa, Keenan Allen, and Hassan Reddick. And Zach went with Taylor Decker, Mekhi Becton, Jadeveon Clowney, and Trevon Diggs. Kenny, I know without picking your own, who do you think wins this draft?
2: Definitely not me, although I just took all these guys, my guys. I don't know about Zach's team. A lot of those guys are washed. I'll go with Kate because she probably has the most decorated team, 2 offense, 2 defense. I'm going to go with Kate with the win.
1: Zach, you can't pick your own. Who wins today's BetMGM game day draft?
3: I think I'm with Kenny. I'm just wondering, does Debo Samuel have anything left, like, for Kate's team? Because he said, he said he has 3 to 4 good years left. I think he might have 1 to 2 more good years left. I'm just wondering, like, what team does he sign with? But I'm with Kenny. I'll go with Kate.
1: Yeah. I mean, that's the question for all 16 of these guys that we just drafted. Do any of them have anything left? But it's a very valuable question in Debo's case. Kate, you can't pick your own. Who won today's draft?
0: I'm going to go with you, Chris. I like your picks. I like the Nick Chubb pick at the back end of the draft.
1: Yeah. I got a
0: Diggs
1: weird
0: and end with Chubb.
1: Yeah. I got a solid soft spot in my heart for Nick Chubb. I'm going to vote for Kate too. I think you get the W here today, Kate, on the BetMGM game day draft of NFL veteran free agents. Have no idea if any of these guys may actually play any snaps in the NFL this year, but we went ahead and looked to plug them onto a roster somewhere anyway. Today's BetMGM game day draft of NFL veteran free agents still looking for gigs. Coming up at the top of the hour, we'll talk to Tyler Dragon, who covers the NFL for USA Today. What's the impact, if any? Maybe there really isn't any, but could there be an impact on Kyle Shanahan missing the beginning of Niners camp? Maybe we'll ask him about some of these players we just selected and whether they'll catch on anywhere. But coming up next, the WNBA All-Star Game was last night. Were you aware of that? Did you pay any attention to it? Were you locked in on it maybe? Maybe there's still some people that are feeling the Caitlin Clark effect and it hasn't faded yet. Or they're just huge Hoops fans and had to get their fix. We'll talk about it next here on Westwood One Sports.
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4: Breaking news. LeBron James has chosen to sign with the Philadelphia 76ers, joining Jaylen Brown in his final campaign. Can the King add another ring? Westwood One Sports.
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1: Top of the hour. Just had somebody jump in the YouTube comments and say, okay, but which team is in need of any of those players that we just drafted in our still available NFL veterans draft here on Westwood One Sports? We'll ask Tyler Dragon, who covers the NFL for USA Today, about some of those players and who may still be added as training camps open up around the NFL. Golf going on right now. You got a group of four or five chasing after the leader at the 3M Open. Jackson Koivun is 22 under. Actually, a group of half a dozen. Davis Thompson, Scottie Scheffler, Brian Harman, Chandler Phillips, Ben Coles, Emiliano Grillo, all five shots off the lead. You want to bet golf? The best way to do it, inside the BetMGM app right now, where there is a golf odds boost token waiting for you to use the token. Add any golf wager, your bet slip, and then activate the token. If you win your bet that was made with that golf odds boost token, you'll receive extra winnings in unrestricted bonus dollars. Chris Mack alongside Kate Constable here on BetMGM Game Day. Coming up in about 35, 40 minutes from now, is LeBron's legacy on the line signing in Philly to play with the 76ers? But the WNBA All-Star Game was last night, Kate. We talked about this for just a brief moment earlier in the show. Neither one of us was locked in on the WNBA All-Star Game. Nothing against the WNBA, but there were a number of other things I could do with a beautiful Saturday night in the middle of the summer other than hanging out watching the WNBA All-Star Game. That being said, it was still played. Those that watched it enjoyed it. Jonquel Jones joined Candace Parker, Maya Moore, and Lisa Leslie as just the fourth player in WNBA history to win league MVP, finals MVP, and All-Star Game MVP. But here's my question for you, especially given how she has been so heavily politicized this season in particular. Do you feel like the Caitlin Clark effect has waned? I know it worked in a big way over the last couple of years for the WNBA to get new TV deals, a better CBA, better conditions for the players, better salaries for the players. But it feels like this summer in particular just hasn't captured people's attention the way it did a couple years ago.
2: What I think's happening, Chris, I don't necessarily think the Caitlin Clark effect in terms of like her on-court play and stuff, because she's still doing some, like the threes last night, and granted it was the All-Star Game, but she's still hitting logo threes. She had a 45-point game. She's hit a couple game winners this year. But I think what's getting tiring in terms of Caitlin Clark and the WNBA is just the constant conversation around her of the politicalness of it, like the negativity within the league. And it's not stemming from Caitlin Clark. It's just she's at the forefront of the league. And so it comes from that. I mean, the hard foul on Alyssa Thomas earlier this year, then it turns into a race thing. And Alyssa Thomas is getting death threats. And like that stuff can't happen. But like it just feels like anytime Caitlin Clark's involved in anything, whether it be good or bad on the court, it has to turn into something more than just basketball. And I think that's getting tiring for people. And the league's not doing themselves any favors in terms of the outside conversation that accompanies the on-court play. Like the players all say it too, like, let's just focus on the basketball. Let's focus on the on-court stuff. But it's social media. It's kind of everything outside of that that makes these conversations just tiring after a while.
1: Yeah, I think you make a great point. I do think that we have seen the immediate impact of Caitlin Clark on the league wane just a little bit. I think because there are two sides to the coin here. One is there are the people that believe, hey, the WNBA was a fine product before Caitlin Clark and will continue to be a fine product long after Caitlin Clark. Let's stop making it all about Caitlin Clark, right? I think the league has done a poor job of managing that conversation, which is still a part of it. I think the league itself hasn't decided whether they want to embrace Caitlin Clark as sort of like the modern day WNBA equivalent of what Magic and Larry were for the NBA, say 45 years ago, when they both came into the league together, and all of a sudden there were eyeballs on the NBA like there hadn't been ever before. The NBA, because of the way those players played, but also by the way they handled it, managed to capitalize on it. Now here we are, like I said, 45 years later, the NBA is the second most popular league in North America behind only the NFL. I don't know if the WNBA has done a good job of managing that. And that would be one side of the coin. The other side would be, you know, I do think that Caitlin Clark has to win something now, right? Like to pay off on, like, Magic and Larry won immediately. And I'm going to just keep going along that parallel. They won immediately and were a part of big moments in the NBA immediately. Caitlin Clark is still on a team that's in fifth place and hasn't really won anything her first couple of years in the league.
2: A thousand percent. It's about time that she wins it. And granted, last year she was injured for a lot of it. You know, you could say, okay, she's a rookie, her rookie season, second year she's injured. Okay, well, the excuses, not that those are necessarily excuses, but the justifications maybe for why she hasn't won in her first 2 years, those are there. But now going forward, you're right, it's time that she wins. And she needs to be the main reason that the Fever win basketball games. And for the most part, she is, but she needs to go deep into the playoffs. She needs to win a couple playoff series. She needs to win a title. She needs to win an MVP, something like that, in order for this to continue going. Because you're right, like, she can still be a big draw to the league, but at some point, you want your biggest draw to also be winning, to be at the top. Like, that would only make everything even more, even greater for the league and Caitlin Clark. But she has to start doing it now. And the clock's kind of ticking. You can't go 3, 4, 5 years into the league and not have won anything.
1: Because then what happens is the thing sort of starts to feed itself, the negative media machine. Because every other player in the league, especially the ones that consider themselves the best, they start to get turned off by the fact that the best players aren't being promoted the same way Caitlin Clark is. Mm-hmm. And those, and I understand that. I do. Like, if all of a sudden the NFL started promoting Fernando Mendoza as the best player in the league, we'd all look around at each other and go, wait a second, Mendoza hasn't done anything yet. What are we doing? And so I understand diehard WNBA fans and players that have been in the league for years, especially the most successful ones, look around and go, wait a second, she hasn't done anything yet. Why are we celebrating her as the face of the league? But she is, by virtue of the attention she brought when she came into the league, the face of the league right now. It's at that tipping point, like you said, where, okay, third season in the league, rookie year was rookie year, second year you were injured a lot. You've got to pay off on it this year. Like, there's got to be a deep playoff run, and we've got to look up at the WNBA finals, and Caitlin Clark's got to be involved in it. Otherwise, everybody starts to look at each other and go, what are we doing here?
2: Yeah, exactly. And you're going to have other young players like Olivia Miles, who's the rookie for Minnesota. She's been phenomenal this year. If she wins a title with the Lynx, who are in first place right now before Caitlin Clark does, like, all of a sudden the conference, like, she didn't get the same rookie treatment that Caitlin Clark got in terms of popularity and, you know, TV time slots and game time slots and all of that stuff. So you're right. It's kind of time for the clock is ticking on Caitlin Clark a little bit, as maybe unfair as that is. But also as a competitor, I think she would be totally OK with being called out about that.
1: Yeah. And Kathy Engelbert, the commissioner of the WNBA, has definitely taken a lot of heat. Because like I said, I don't know if any of this has been managed properly, both for or against Caitlin Clark as it relates to the rest of the league. But the winning has to start to happen for Caitlin Clark and the Indiana Fever. I think we will continue to see her effect on things fade and wane. Training camps opening up around the NFL. We'll talk to Tyler Dragon of USA Today about all the big stories, including Kyle Shanahan, next here on Westwood One Sports.
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1: Three stars of the day before we wrap up here in just a couple of minutes on Westwood One Sports. Chris Mack alongside Kate Constable on BetMGM Game Day. We may have some bets for you as well. Very important that we check in, Kate, and make sure the babysitter and the baby and everyone in the home is in one piece. Everything's good, right?
2: Everything's good. The wall got a little bath of bottle. I think a bottle just flew all over the wall down the stairs a little bit, but the babysitter is intact. The baby is sleeping. She didn't fall down the stairs, thank goodness. So we're all covered here. We're all good now, but that was a little freaky for a second. I thought, you know, in my mind, both the babysitter and the baby were just head first straight down, snowballing down the stairs. And that's you don't want things like that. So, we'll wipe up the stairs and it'll be all good.
1: All good. Okay. Everyone's still in one piece. People were concerned in the chat whether everyone was okay. So I'm glad we're all good. Our three favorite moments of the show, as I mentioned, are three stars on the way in just a couple of minutes. 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Activate the respective token. If you win your wager that was made with either token, you'll get extra winnings in unrestricted bonus dollars. That's all I have on my card for today, Kate, is Phillies, Yankees tonight. I know the Phils have been stumbling out of the All-Star break. They've lost 6 of 8, but one of their two wins did come in a Christopher Sanchez start, and he gets the start again tonight. So I'm going to go Phillies run line over the Yankees tonight. It's +110 at BetMGM to avoid the sweep at the hands of the Yankees, who just today had to put Cody Bellinger on the IL as well. He pulled up with a hamstring issue last night.
2: I'm going to go in that game also, Chris. I think you're on the right side there, but I'm going to take the under as well. Okay. I don't think the Yankees, with Sanchez on the mound for Philly, that they're going to their offense is going to be looking all that great, at least while Sanchez is in the game. And then Phillies, I mean, their offense has struggled lately. Only one run in this series so far. So 8, I think, is a good number, but I will take the under on that.
1: Under 8, -115 at BetMGM. If you go the first 5 innings, under 4 is -105. Kate is taking the full game under 8 there. It's all waiting for you inside the BetMGM app. Time for our three favorite moments of the show, really of the weekend. Our three stars of the day. Here we go.
3: Three.
4: I honestly had no idea. And maybe as the days sort of wore on, I guess started to lean more that he was maybe going to go with one of his former teams, either the Cavaliers or the Miami Heat. Just because, like, once the Sixers made the trade for Jaylen Brown, like, that roster was pretty set. And so in my brain, I was like, okay, if you were going to choose the Sixers, why haven't you chosen the Sixers already? But based on my own thoughts, based on people that I've talked to that are both either close to the Sixers or close to LeBron himself, this was kept very tight to the vest. A lot of people that are typically in the loop of these types of decisions or this type of news were not in the loop in this particular case. And so I think that's sort of why all of us kind of felt in the dark.
1: That was Philadelphia Inquirer's Gina Mizell, Sixers beat writer there in Philly, actually yesterday on BetMGM Game Day with Alex Gold and Austin Huff, talking about how she ultimately was surprised that LeBron ended up in Philly. I shouldn't say I wasn't surprised at all that he ended up choosing the Sixers, Kate. I thought that was the smart move from the very beginning. But like I said before, I was genuinely surprised that LeBron did not take the path of least resistance, which would have been sort of the storybook ending to the career in Cleveland or even Miami, and that he decided to go all in on, like you said, chasing a ring.
2: Yeah, I thought after the Miami Heat creative department quote unquote leaked the YouTube deal. I thought he was headed to Miami. I didn't think that was just them getting ready. So I was a little surprised at Philly. It makes sense. I think it's the right choice if he wants to win a ring, if that's his goal in his final year. But also, Chris, I don't think no one knew. No one had any idea. All speculation up until that announcement was made.
1: Yeah. Speculation. That's all we could do. I'm not surprised either that LeBron took his time in doing this. I thought it would actually drag out even longer, but the decision has been made and he's in Philly. Our number two star of the day.
5: Two.
6: This year, they've done some very uncharacteristic things for this organization, trading away cheap labor in the 10th overall pick in exchange for an expensive guy in Dexter Lawrence. That is the most un-Cincinnati Bengal type move ever. So kind of feels like the front office has done its part. Zach Taylor's swapped out defensive coordinators and a lot of position coaches. He's got Joe Burrow. If he stays healthy, and they don't win, I think the finger is going to be pointed very squarely at Zach Taylor. And while this is a famously patient franchise, my guess will be this season looks anything like last season. The Bengals will have a new head coach in 2027.
1: Mo Egger joined us earlier today from ESPN 1530 and 700 WLW in Cincinnati. I mean, the Bengals have to go to the playoffs again this year. They have to get back there, Kate, or else, like Mo said, it's Zach Taylor's butt.
2: It's Zach Taylor's butt, and you'd have to imagine Joe Burrow starts to get really, really frustrated. If he hasn't been in the last couple seasons, I think if, especially you made moves on defense, you have a healthy, offensive core, Joe Burrow stays healthy, but they still can't get it done. I think big frustrations are going to be all around that organization. And yeah, Zach Taylor will take the brunt of it.
1: And finally, our number one star of the day.
5: One.
7: I think that's the easy answer, and I'll go with Jesse Minter with the Baltimore Ravens. And I say that because the Ravens were my most disappointing team last year. They have a Super Bowl caliber roster, a two-time MVP in Lamar Jackson. And defense was their Achilles heel last year. So you bring in a former defensive coordinator and Jesse Minter to upgrade that side of the ball. You get a Trey Hendrickson. I believe Jesse Minter and the Ravens should be the front runners to win the AFC North and a legitimate Super Bowl contender this year. Yes, and Jesse Minter his first season.
1: Tyler Dragon, who covers the NFL for USA Today, was with us just about an hour ago, and we had power ranked our first year NFL head coaches earlier. Kate, we both said Joe Brady in Buffalo number one. Tyler, though, says Jesse Minter. And look, he's a first-year head coach, so I don't know how much pressure is on him in his first year. But I got to think there's pressure on Lamar Jackson and pressure on the Ravens to finally get deep into the playoffs once again. And the only major difference is Jesse Minter and John Harbaugh out.
2: I do think there is some pressure on Minter, not from the organization, but maybe just from himself of you can't waste any more of Lamar Jackson's years. Like, you're right. The Ravens needs to start winning. You can't go 2 years for Jesse Minter to get his feet wet and figure everything out. And then, now is the window for Lamar. Lamar needs to start winning now. So a little bit of pressure, but you're right. He's not going to get fired if they don't have a good season. Not that type of pressure.
1: Right. But Tyler definitely, in addition to telling us he thinks it's likely Aaron Donald will make that comeback, saying that he thinks Jesse Minter will be the first-year rookie NFL head coach who has the most successful year. We're here with you every Sunday, almost all day long on Westwood One Sports, BetMGM Game Day, and we'll be back again next Sunday. We will have all 32 NFL training camps up and running. We will be just one day away from the Major League Baseball trade deadline, so we will have plenty to talk about. We'll be inside a month of the kickoff of the college football regular season as well. So plenty to get into next week. Thanks to each and every one of you who joined us here on Westwood One Sports. And yes, all of you who checked on Kate's babysitter in the YouTube chat. She's going to be okay.
2: Thank you.
1: A little bit of a mess to clean up. Thanks to Mike. Thanks to Kenny. Thanks to Max. Thanks to Zach. And like I said, thanks to each and every one of you. Keep it here. It is Westwood One Sports.
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0: that big of a change. 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It's the summer. 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They're not going to pick it up. Nobody's going to carry it. Not Netflix. They don't want the inventory. 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Make it happen. 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The highlight of our week is a segment we call Unusual Questions, where you get to ask us anything, sports or otherwise. It's so much fun. One segment a week each week. It's called Unusual Questions. 310-840-4910 if you want in. Unusual Questions next on The Josh Graham Show.
1: Breaking news. LeBron James has chosen to sign with the Philadelphia 76ers, joining Jaylen Brown in his final campaign. 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
17: Hitting 102 this afternoon, sunshine, a south breeze, and the heat index is going to make it feel like 112. Early tomorrow morning, we'll start at 80, a very muggy start to the work week. Monday afternoon's high temperature at 104, the heat index from 105 to 112. Heat advisories and heat warnings likely. From the Bob Mills Weather Center, I'm News on 6's Alan Crone.
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0: employees that no longer worked at this company anymore. And the man who was responsible for the payroll at this construction company, his name's Jimmy Paul Garcia Velez. And yeah, and what he did was that got him arrested was he rerouted all seven of these former coworkers, their paychecks, to his bank account.
1: Oh.
0: Yeah. Even so, again, didn't work there anymore, but it was so recent that on paper, they still did. And so what they were able to do is, you know, the legal team that was involved in this, they were able to follow the money and reroute everything all the way back to that guy, Jimmy Paul Garcia Velez, and then he got subpoenaed and he got arrested. Terrible.
1: Thrown into the clink.
0: Oh, he got thrown into the clink, and he had some bonus points for creativity. He also turned off his own health insurance payments and left the company covering 100% of his premiums.
1: Oh boy,
0: it's rough.
1: That is pretty rough. Should we actually try to sell these shirts?
0: Yes. Oh, my God. Right now? Yeah. These things would sell.
1: Caitlin,
0: 100%.
1: Caitlin Clark makes people stupid. You think Mike Wickett would want a shirt? Forgot what he said yesterday, but he probably would.
0: He might be your first customer. I'll ask him in 2 minutes.
1: Yeah, feel free to. Do that. And in the meantime, I'm just sad by baseball team. Those sad things. That bums me out. There was some good news and bad news baseball-wise. Are you a good news first guy or bad news first type of person?
0: I can handle the bad news first, so I usually get that.
1: Shea Langeliers, he's missing the rest of the season with a torn meniscus in his right knee. Even though they're like 16 games under 500, I like the A's, man. I like Nick Kurtz, who's fun, Jacob Wilson, Brent Rooker when he's hitting well, and Shea Langeliers. Seeing Shea get hurt, that's a bummer. The good news is, hey, we have a high-level major league trade. We're less than 9 days away from the trade deadline. You got Connor Mead, hot hitter from the Nats, going to the Red Sox in exchange for a top-flight rookie southpaw and Connelly Early, the pride of UVA. That's great. And by the way, because there aren't a lot of sellers, get ready to see a lot of major leaguer for major leaguer type deals for teams to try to improve their roster. The deadline getting close. From Will Dalton, who's going to stick around, and the tallest Latino in sports talk, Mondo. My name is Josh Graham. This has been The Josh Graham Show.
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0: Zeta about exactly that. That's next. Mike Wickett with you here on Westwood One Sports.
1: Breaking news. LeBron James has chosen to sign with the Philadelphia 76ers, joining Jaylen Brown in his final campaign. Can the King add another ring? Westwood One Sports.
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18: A very stuffy, muggy evening. Temperatures only slowly dropping down into the 80s. Tomorrow morning will start near 80 in Tulsa, upper 70s. Elsewhere, sunshine tomorrow, the high near 103, and the heat index from 107 to 112. Hot weather continues Tuesday as well. From the Bob Mills Weather Center, I'm News on 6's Alan Crone.
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1: Happy Sunday Fun Day to you. Thanks for hanging all across America, wherever you are, and up in Canada. 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You can tell your smart speaker, hey, Alexa, play Westwood One Sports. So we spent a lot of yesterday talking about LeBron to the Sixers. We just had Mark Farzetta on from Locked On Sixers. If you missed it, the podcast will be up when I get off the air tonight. And I don't understand this. Like, I see a lot of the social media response, and I know social media is not real. But this isn't just about LeBron. But it's brought up because LeBron's the latest to do it, okay? We demonize NBA players for ring chasing. We do. We get mad about the super teams and the friendship era and guys going to other teams. So, you know, they're going to go where they think they have the best chance to win. They're not sticking with the original team. We do this in the NBA so much, but we don't do it with any other sport. Why is that? Why do we hate on LeBron James? Kevin Durant gets crap for this all the time. I mean, if you want to talk about Giannis, I mean, Giannis could have stayed in Milwaukee and gone through another rebuild, but Giannis is getting up there in age. Giannis wants to go where he thinks he has a chance to win a second NBA championship. LeBron wants number 5. Kevin Durant wanted number 3. Like, why do we demonize NBA players when they do, especially when superstars leave teams to go elsewhere, somewhere maybe they've been for a long time? In LeBron's case, he was in LA for 8 years, won a ring there. He was in Cleveland for the beginning of his career. I didn't have a real problem with him going to Miami to be with his buddy Dwayne Wade. I didn't like the way that the decision went down, but whatever. Then he comes back after winning a couple of rings down there, saves Cleveland, saves the city of Cleveland, goes to L.A., wins one there. And people, for some reason, and feel free to jump on in, all right? I'd love to know what you think. Why are we always angry at ring chasers in the NBA? But when they do it in the NFL, like Tom Brady last year, or his last year, his last 2 years. He did two in Tampa. Like, he won 6 rings. The relationship in New England was over. And he went somewhere where he could be in a pass-happy offense that had a great receiver in Mike Evans, did a very good defense. He went to the best place to win a championship. And if the point of playing professional sports, no matter what, baseball, football, basketball, hockey, whatever, if the point is to win championships, why do we get mad when NBA players do it, but we don't get mad when other guys in other sports go elsewhere and sign with the best team? Maybe somebody has an answer for me. 310-840-4910. 310-840-4910. Because people are mad at LeBron. Oh, he went to Philly. They only have the best chance to win of all his teams. Yeah. The guy's 41 flipping years old. What's he got, a year left? Maybe 2? At most? I mean, he's got a camera crew following him around this year. I don't see LeBron playing a second year if he's got a camera crew. This is his version of The Last Dance. But we crap on Kevin Durant. And look, we all can dream about what would have happened if Durant and Harden and Westbrook had all stuck together in Oklahoma City. But it didn't happen. They all went different ways. OKC has gotten back to being really good, obviously. But we watch Kevin Durant bounce around. Like, you should play the game when you're bored. Name all the teams Kevin Durant has played for. I mean, he went Oklahoma City, and then there was Golden State, and then it was Brooklyn, and then there was Houston, and then Phoenix. Like, it's hard to figure out where he's going to be next. But he's trying to win a championship. And when you're trying to win a championship, like you're trying to achieve any goal, it's okay if it's a little easier. All right? Now, it was a little ridiculous when KD went to Golden State. That team already was a championship-caliber team with the Splash Brothers and Draymond. But you add in Kevin Durant, and they won 73 games. They also lost. And now, I didn't get hurt. I understand that. But why is it we demonize these dudes in the NBA, but we don't do it anywhere else? 310-840-4910. 310-840-4910. Paul is first up. Hey, Paul. Thanks for calling, man. You're on Westwood One Sports. Oh, we lost Paul. All right. Will Dalton, can you tell me why? Will, can you tell me why we demonize NBA players, but nobody had a problem with Shohei Ohtani taking $700 million to go to the Dodgers?
2: I wonder if it has anything to do with the fact that we recognize NBA players more than other athletes because there's only five of them on the floor. So maybe the star power is a little bit different. Maybe in the NFL, like, they wear helmets so you don't recognize them facially as fast or something like that. Like, maybe that has something to do with it. I don't know. But it is odd because I thought the whole point of playing was to win a title.
1: It is. I believe so. Yeah, I'm not sitting at my driveway when I'm a kid being like,
2: yeah,
1: all right, if I make this shot, I win my 47th game of the year. 3, 2, 1. No, you're always thinking it's game 7. You're on the, you know, you know what I'm talking about. It's,
2: yeah,
1: you play that game in your head, and it's to win a ring, Will.
2: I think what it is because, like I said, there's five on the floor. And I think because, like, each player of that starting five is, like, so instrumental of you winning. Mm. Like, if you add one guy to a football, I mean, now obviously the quarterback's the most important position if you're thinking about, like, Brady and the Buccaneers. But I just feel like because there's so few of them on the floor together, like, you just, they get singled out maybe a little bit more.
1: I don't think there's any bad answers for this. Anybody want to jump in? You can. Why do we demonize NBA players for ring chasing, but we don't do it for any other sport? 310-840-4910. Todd's in Texas. Todd, thanks for calling, man. You're on Westwood One. Todd's gone. Dave is in Dallas. Dave, you're on Westwood One Sports.
3: Hey, Mike. Kind of building off on just what was said, a little bit of a different way of looking at it. You can greatly impact if you go to a pretty good team, if you're a star player in the NBA as compared to baseball, football, etc. It's just so much more easier. And the other thing I think that's different is, especially with the LeBron Miami thing and even Durant to the Warriors, the guy's doing it younger. Nobody ripped on Charles Barkley at 37 years old for going to Houston with a couple of other old guys and stuff like that. But what happened is these guys started doing it in their primes.
1: That's a good point, man. That's a really good point. Thank you for calling. I wonder if anybody agrees with that. You know, in baseball, you know, as he was saying, there's not as big of an impact by a single player. Do you know how many championships the Dodgers had won lately without Shohei Ohtani? They were good. Shohei goes there. In 24, they win it all. In 25, they win it all. Couple of MVPs in there. Like, it does happen in baseball when a super leaves a terrible team like the Angels and winds up in L.A. and they win back-to-back World Series. Thanks for the phone call, man. 310-840-4910. 310-840-4910. Jeff is in Wyoming. Jeff, you're on Westwood One Sports. Go ahead. Jeff, go ahead, brother.
4: Yeah, Thomas in Columbia.
1: Okay, Thomas, you're on Westwood One Sports. Go ahead, Thomas.
4: Yeah, so, I mean, listen, I don't know that it's just NBA guys, but I grew up with Michael Jordan, watching him play, and when you talk about LeBron and Michael in the same sentence, and you watch what Jordan went through in those early years in the Bulls, he saved that organization. I just think it's the process. So now you watch the NBA, and these guys are all, like, buddying around. It's just a completely different game. And I think that, to me, is what drives people crazy, to be honest with you.
1: I appreciate it. I actually wrote this down. I did, and that's a great call because I was thinking about this. There are so many people that are my age that are just like Thomas's age that grew up watching Michael Jordan. And maybe I'm 45. Thomas might be my age, might be a little bit older. But we watch Mike. And we hold Mike up on this level six rings, never left Chicago till the end. He went to the Wizards, but never, you know, he retired a couple times. But we hold, and like, we don't want LeBron to catch Michael. I don't care if LeBron catches Michael. He's got four. Philly could get him to five, and if he wins again, does he come back for a sixth, you know, a chance at a sixth ring? I don't know. But I think there is the, we like to measure about the good old days and the way things used to be. But in this era, it's not the same thing. You know what I mean? It's just not. It's a great call. Hey, if you're on hold, we're going to get to you. Question on the table for you right now. Why do we demonize NBA ring chasers, but we don't do it in any other sport? 310-840-4910. I'm Mike Wickett. Your call's coming up next.
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10: Everybody has a smile story. Those daily moments of joy that make you smile, especially when you're a child like 3-year-old Zena. Her smile is as bright as her future. But there's something you wouldn't know about Zena. She was born with a cleft lip, which can make it hard to eat, talk, hear, and even breathe. And she's far from alone. A baby is born with a cleft every 3 minutes. This hurdle could have kept Zena from living her full smile story. Thankfully, she met Smile Train. 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
0: This is News on 6 Now. 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